0: overstay their visa and tighter rules for those seeking asylum in Australia. While immigration is a problem for the Albanese government, voters have welcomed tax changes which are lowering property prices. Overall, core support for Labor, One Nation and the Coalition remains steady. Michael Packey reporting.
1: Melbourne crime figure Fadi Hadara has been shot while sitting in his car at Altona North. Nine's Isabella Staskowski reports.
2: Fadi Hadara was sitting at the front of his Altona North home around 8 o'clock last night when he was essentially ambushed. He was sitting in his vehicle when he was shot at. Of course, he was taken to hospital and he did suffer life-threatening injuries. He remains in hospital this morning. His street, Marigold Avenue, is this morning a crime scene. More detectives will be heading there later this morning to continue processing that scene. Major crime unit detectives will be taking charge of that. The 48-year-old is allegedly the head of his namesake family crime clan and does have some rivals, including Kazim Haddad, the jailed tobacco kingpin. Certainly more to come of this developing story.
1: Other states and territories are being urged to follow New South Wales in enacting a gun buyback. The state and federal government initiative is aimed at recovering more than 270,000 firearms after the Bondi terror attack. WA has already completed its own buyback scheme, while other jurisdictions are either working on legislation or haven't made a decision. Queensland won't take part. The Ilana and Madeline Foundation's senior advocacy advisor, Stephen Bendel, says all jurisdictions must act to protect their residents.
3: Following Bondi, as we saw following Port Arthur 30 years ago, the community expects their government to step up and do everything that they can to reduce the burden of firearms in the community.
1: There's a warning: Australia is sleepwalking into a skills shortage in the science, technology, engineering and mathematics areas because it's failing to address gender inequality. Despite women making up 39% of STEM graduates, less than a third are working in relevant roles after 5 years. Science in Australia Gender Equality Chief Executive Janine Braderhoeft says it's a serious retention issue.
4: In the moment, Australia is missing out on its talent it has already trained and paid for because people aren't getting a fair go to stay and progress in workplaces.
1: In the Australian dollar is buying 70.81 US cents. This is AIR National News.
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11: Suzuki!
1: A win just seems to be eluding the West Tigers as they limp towards the end of the NRL season. They've suffered their eighth consecutive loss, going down 24-22 to the Dragons. Coach Benji Marshall says they're desperate for a win and it's costing them on the field.
12: Frustrating part right now is that I think we're fighting so hard for the result. And everyone wants a win so bad, it's probably taken its toll of over-trying and doing it too much.
1: The Knights have kept their top four hopes alive with a 36-26 win over the Titans. In AFL, the Swans have locked up a second-place finish with a 36-point win over Essendon at the MCG. GWS defeated West Coast, while Carlton and the Western Bulldogs played out an 82-all draw. Melbourne is considering appealing Jacob Van Ruijen's three-match ban for a severe impact hit on Alia Alia. Australia's struggling top-order batters are officially on notice after a humbling 9-wicket loss to Bangladesh in Darwin. Manus Labuschagne and Jake Weatherald are under increasing pressure, both averaging less than 27 runs since the start of last summer. A century from Cameron Green couldn't save the Aussie side. The world's best golfer, Scottie Scheffler, has finished a whopping 8 shots clear of Siwoo Kim to win the St Jude Championship, the first leg of the FedEx Cup playoffs. Australian Independent Radio News.
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11: Got a breakdown to look out for. You'll find it on the Bruce Highway heading southbound around the Plantation Road exit through North Lakes, and still seeing a bit of a build. Gympie Road inbound through Castledine and through Chermside. South Pine Road inbound under speed around Stafford Road through Everton Park. Deegan Deviation, both the bridges in and out of the peninsula also travelling well. 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
14: All right, taking a look at the weather, the three-day forecast for Moreton Bay and the northern suburbs. Today, a shower or two, top of 22, dropping to 13 overnight with a top of 21 for Tuesday. A shower or two expected for tomorrow as well. And finally, for Wednesday, shower or two, a low of 13, top of 22. The current temperature in North Lakes is 18 and also 18 on the bay.
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It's Monday. I'm Travis Groves. You're listening to Moreton Bay Today. Got some texts coming in. If you want to share your opinion as well, 0411 626 997. That's 0411 626 997. First up, thank you to Kylie, who messaged in earlier, 8:15, saying there was an accident, Sandgate and Junction Roads through Clayfield. Unfortunately, there was no one in the studio at that time. We do appreciate that intel, though. Dave was probably delivering the traffic chopper, Dave, that is, here on 99 Bridge FM, and had that one in there. Quick shout out as well to Mel from Strathpine, who says, it seems we can't escape everyone's political views these days. Musicians and actors should not misuse their positions to preach to everyone about their personal political views. The same goes for some TV and radio channels. Thank you, Mel from Strathpine. Why did she send that in? I asked the question because we had Shane Jacobson, the comedian actor who was on stage at the Logies trying to open up an envelope to deliver an award, who said, if only Pauline Hanson's mouth was this hard to open up, the world would be a better place. And I said, I personally don't like when we have these celebrities that, you know, start talking politics at award ceremonies or even at concerts. It just brings the vibe down. I'm not there to hear your political view. You know, you're an actor or comedian or whatever it might be, a musician. You're there to perform. We love your performance, but that's as far as it goes. Not saying people can't have opinions, of course, but to harp on about it, it does annoy a lot of people. Someone else said as well, absolutely disgusting of Shane Jacobson to shoot his mouth off at the Logies. Show more class, Shane. It's an awards night, not the Shane Jacobson rant. Brownie, thank you for that. And we just had another text come through. Morning, Trav. Slight problem with all the news about the new eating venue at Sutton's Beach, the homeless encampments and associated piles of rubbish. Of course, I just had the mayor on. If you've just tuned in, join me after 9:30 to talk about the homeless situation, including the new designated camp area in Wiley Park. Well, formerly a camp area, but designated specifically for the homeless. Around 60 positions, I believe, there are. And we had a really good conversation about it, saying council's hands, they try to do as much as they can. Their hands are tied after a human rights lawsuit earlier this year in which a high court said that they're not allowed to remove rubbish because if someone claims it's their property, they cannot remove it. Of course, they can't physically remove people. That's a police's job, and that can't be done anyway after this new ruling due to human rights issues there. So it's a really hard situation for council to be in. I love the fact that the City of Moreton Bay Mayor Peter Flannery joins me monthly. He talks about this, very transparent about it, and tells us what they're up to. And of course, this new announcement of Wiley Park and Petrie, there's been backlash with that now because some people don't want the homeless camping there. So it's a rock and a hard place for council, but thank you very much to that listener who texted in, David from Redcliffe, regarding the Sutton's Beach Pavilion. So the cement's been poured for the new building there, and of course that created a bit of controversy with a preservation group that was launched last year to try stop the destruction of the original pavilion, but it was deemed unsafe after several structural integrity tests. So council did their due diligence there and they listened to the group. Unfortunately, it wasn't able to be saved. There will be similarities in the new one, but the cement's now been poured. Back to the great rock variety. Oh, coming up, of course, at 10:30, we've got a new monthly segment on the show about over 50s health with Jem Roach, a local strength nutrition coach, competitive powerlifter who holds multiple Australian, Oceania and world records and is passionate about helping people stay strong, healthy and independent as they get older. Also coming up after some more tracks for you, are Queensland bail laws tough enough? An accused pedophile and serial bail violator who defied court orders by enjoying a day at the Ekka has been arrested again, accused of attending another family-friendly event over the weekend on the Gold Coast after his latest release. 0411 626 997 for your opinion on that. Suzanne Vega now, great song, Marlene on the Wall, just ace.

Some great Aussie rock music. 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You're on Moreton Bay today. I'm Travis Groves. And they mentioned there, we don't like their radars. Talking about the police, of course. Well, Queensland, some of the highest traffic fines in the country. But is it really working at reducing deaths on our roads? That's coming up a little bit later. But right now, a Queensland man facing serious child sex charges has been arrested again within hours of being released on bail. Alex Peter Anderson has faced multiple bail breach charges after allegedly attending events, including the ECCA, despite conditions banning him from going near children. So last week, he pleaded guilty to breaching bail by attending the ECCA and was fined $300. He was then released. Just hours later, police arrested him again, this time over an alleged breach at the Pacific Air Show on the Gold Coast, where large crowds included plenty of families. The Queensland Police Union says the situation is beyond a joke, while the Premier says the government wants to put victims' rights ahead of offenders' freedom. Anderson has previously been convicted of multiple bail breaches, with his lawyer raising concerns about his intellectual capacity and whether he fully understands the conditions. So what do you reckon? Are Queensland's bail laws tough enough, or should repeated breaches lead to much stronger consequences? 0411 626 997. That's 0411 626 997. Share your opinion with us here on Moreton Bay today. 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But it is back to that great rock variety, Men at Work, Overkill.

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0: More of that great rock variety, throwing it back to the 90s, the Smashing Pumpkins today on 99.7. Bridge FM, you're on Moreton Bay Today. I'm Travis Groves. And this year, myself and Chopper Dave, we regularly go to the gym together. And we changed gyms, so from a younger, trendy vibe gym to a gym that, let's just say, suits our demographic a bit more. And I often see a lovely woman there, usually helping train other people. We often say g'day, until one day she recognised my voice from Bridge FM. Turns out that lovely lady is Jan Roche, a Redcliffe OG, born in Redcliffe. She's a local strength and nutrition coach, competitive powerlifter, and holds multiple Australian, Oceania, and world records, and is passionate. An advocate for helping people to stay strong, healthy, independent as they get older. Jan, thanks for joining us this morning.
1: Good morning, Travis. How are you?
0: Good. And Jan's going to be joining me every month on the show. We thought let's do this segment because it's so important as we get older. And I wanted to start with that, Jan, with the basics. So what changes in our body as we get towards 50 or even after 50, as we generally get older, and why does strength become so important?
1: Now, I know you can't speak from experience just yet, Trav, because you're not quite 50, but, oh, look, lots of things change. I'm still getting used to being 30, really, but I'm 57, heading towards 58. And, yes, lots of things do change. Me as a woman, I can only speak as a woman, but there's all that hormone stuff. There's all of that stuff to consider, but bone health and whatever. So, you know, we tend to get weaker. Our muscle falls away very, very quickly as we age, and so it's very important to keep strengthening it so that we have a quality life.
0: I feel that. I know I'm only 44. You say only 44. I feel like that's old for me. I used to have quite a muscular physique because I used to surf when I was younger and skateboard and was very active. And then I went through a period of about 10 years when I lived overseas where I just stopped going to the gym. And I think a lot of people go through those periods in their lives. It's hard to maintain it right through. You start to lose a bit of motivation. And I did start to lose muscle, specifically in the pectoral area. And I look at that and I think, I'm not getting that back.
1: Mm, there you go. Yeah, you got to work hard, don't you?
0: Yeah. So I think we do start to naturally lose that muscle as we get old, especially if we don't exercise. So when people hear strength training, they often think of bodybuilding. What does it actually mean for everyday life, and what benefits do you see with strength training?
1: Yep, okay, good question. So bodybuilding is an actual sport. So when we're strength training, we are building our bodies, but not as a bodybuilder in the sport of bodybuilding. So the idea is to strength train. It causes that the strain on our muscles, it tears those little muscle fibres, which they rebuild and build stronger muscle. So that's what we're looking for. So for everyday life, look, as we get older, and it's not until you get older and you experience it that you realise, gee, I probably should have done a little bit more of the gym stuff, right? Mm. But, you know, as we'll talk a bit further, it's never too late to get started either.
0: It's never too late, but the longer you leave it, it does get harder, doesn't it?
1: It can, but the thing is, things are going to be hard, right? So you just got to choose which hard you want to take, right? So, and as we'll talk, strength training is, there's nothing better as far as feeling fantastic, confident as your strength grows. Your body composition will change, and obviously you need to couple that with nutrition. There's nothing better than after you've lifted some really heavy weights and how your brain feels after you've done that. So, yeah, just love it.
0: You get the endorphins going.
1: Yep.
0: You feel pumped up. As Arnold once said, he loves the pump, you know.
1: Yep.
0: And it does feel good. You do feel like you can take on the world after you exercise. So why is it so important, though, as we get older and approach the 50s, to maintain that strength?
1: Sure. Look, when you want to walk up and down stairs, or if you've got grandkids, you know, you want to play with the grandkids, getting up and down off the floor, carrying your groceries, opening a door, getting in and out of a car, or everyday functional movements that we make is what's very important to make sure that you keep training. Like, I see trainers doing all this weird and wonderful exercise stuff that really isn't a functional movement. Mm. And as we get older, that's what's really important, is making sure that we can function really well. And not just to survive, but we want to thrive.
0: And to avoid chronic illness, help yep. to avoid chronic illnesses yep. as well, like yeah, arthritis, sure. back pain, all that kind of stuff.
1: Yep, yep. And speaking of arthritis, I have quite a bit of arthritis throughout my body, and that was one of the main reasons why I started lifting weights. Yeah, so years ago I saw a surgeon and he said, I'm not going to operate. He said, you go and find a good strength coach and go and lift some weights. And that was the best advice that I was ever given.
0: So it can help get rid of arthritis or just help you manage it better?
1: A bit of both. Like, I don't know that it would actually completely remove it, but it certainly can reverse. Like, can I give you an example of
0: Absolutely.
1: One of them? Yeah, so I've got a lady who I train, and when she started with me probably almost a year ago, she had osteoporosis and osteopenia. Now, a couple of months ago, she came back to me and she said, I've had another scan done, as in like a DEXA scan, and she said, happy to report that I am no longer osteoporotic. Now, what a cause for celebration that
0: is. Oh, unbelievable.
1: Yeah, yeah. So I have several ladies who I do coach that have that same condition, and they are improving through their strength training and, of course, their nutrition.
0: I see some of the lovely ladies that you coach at the gym, because I'm often there at the same time, and I look at what they lift and I'm like, I can't lift that. It's quite impressive, you
1: it's
0: know,
1: awesome.
0: Out there, you know, in their 60s even.
1: Yeah, so. We've got some in their 70s. Mm. Yeah. It's funny, I posted a meme this morning and it was, I shared it actually. It was a lady lifting weights and it said something to the effect of how great is it for our kids when they go to school, and it's a quite acceptable response to kids to say, my mum can lift heavier than your dad. And so I said, and what about my nana can yep. lift heavier than your dad? So yeah, it's so true.
0: Well, here you go. We've just had a text. Hi, Jan's son Ryan here. I'll never forget the day mum beat me in an arm wrestle when I was 17.
1: There you go. Thanks, son. You're actually 16, so that's yep. close enough. But yeah, I do remember. That was awesome. Thanks,
0: there
1: honey.
0: 0411 626 997 if you want to shout out or say g'day to Jan. Now, let's bust a common myth. We were talking about age there, so you're never too old to start. And what would you say to someone who's worried about pain or injury?
1: Look, it's probably turn that emotion of worry into taking action. Yeah. So find a really good strength coach. And stick to correct technique, like learn correct technique, and then progressively overload. So you'll hear that if you're in the gym with me, you will hear that term a lot, progressive overload. So that doesn't mean lifting heavier every time you train. It could mean just a little bit better technique. It could mean one more rep, one more set, or it could also mean adding some weight to the bar.
0: It's about getting that technique right first, though, isn't it? Because that's when there is the concern of injury. If it's like, oh, I'm going to go as heavy as I can. We see that happen a lot, especially with younger guys that go into the gym.
1: Yeah, they don't leave the ego at the door and they bring it in, and it can cause some troubles, yeah. So yeah. I actually see a lot of things in the gym which really scare me. And look, I'm the kind of person that can't stand back and go, oh, wow, they're going to hurt themselves. I go over and I say, do you mind if I help you with this? Because I look at them and go, I get scared as to what they're doing. So last week in the gym, there was a young EP, as in an exercise physiologist, and he was working with a couple of young ladies. And I was watching what was going on, and I said, oh, are you a trainer? And he said, oh, no, I'm an EP. And in my head, I've gone, oh, my gosh, you're going to hurt her, right? So I just said, and what are you working on? He said, oh, she's got a bad back. I went, okay. I said, do you mind if I just show you a couple little tweaks? So I actually showed her the correct technique and bracing and how to lift properly, no pain, no problem. And they were very thankful that I did show her how to lift it properly. And
0: the EP lost a client?
1: I don't know.
0: All right. And finally for today, if someone listening wants to do something today to get stronger, what's one simple exercise or habit that you would recommend?
1: There's a couple of things, but I have a person close to me who is also has osteoporosis, and she's in her 80s, and I just gave her a few little exercises to do before she even gets out of bed in the morning. So to her, it doesn't feel or sound as though she's exercising. So just little glute bridges, you know, a single leg bridge. So it's basically just squeezing the hiney and lifting yourself off the bed, pushing your heel into that, right? So that's a glute bridge. But also even just starting with sitting and standing from a chair or a stool, yeah? And the good thing is if you tuck your tummy, like brace your tummy like I'm going to punch you in the belly, that takes the pressure off the lower back and puts it onto the legs, which is what you want to do the work.
0: So tense your stomach, almost like sit-ups when you're standing up, and that helps take the stress off the back.
1: Correct.
0: Yeah.
1: Yeah.
0: That's fascinating. And that's actually something that's easy to remember.
1: Yeah. So just brace it.
0: Jan, thank you so much. Jan Roche, she's going to be joining us monthly. And what we're going to do too, Jan, aren't we, is that, we've had one of your, listening to Jan, one of her clients here, been working with Jan for 7 months now, and she's changed my life with strength training. Couldn't squat due to long-term knee injury and no squatting 45 kilograms and changing car tyres. Squatting 45 and changing car tyres. Paula, thank you.
1: Go,
0: for that,
1: Paula.
0: So a positive message there from Paula. And look, I think overall just encouraging movement, whether it's strength training and just overall movement, it helps to prevent those chronic illnesses, which unfortunately we see so much around the shopping centre, so many people with walkers and electric mobility scooters forth. So, Jan Roche, so every month we're going to encourage you as well, if you've got a question for Jan, to send that through to us. I'll put that out on Facebook before our interview once a month. And Jan, thank you for joining us here. Of course, I just want to go through your achievements again. Nutrition coach, competitive power lifter who holds multiple Australian, Oceania and world records, and passionate about helping people stay active.
1: Thanks, Trav. Thanks so much for having me. I look forward to doing this once a month with you, just to get some more education and information out there to our local community.
0: Very important.
1: Let's get strong, hey?
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2: And news headlines, I'm Lee Harrison. Making news today, the Prime Minister is urging every state and territory to initiate a gun buyback scheme. The New South Wales and federal governments will split the cost of purchasing more than 270,000 firearms from November. An alleged gangland boss has been shot in Melbourne's inner west. It's understood Fadi Hadara was ambushed outside his Altona North home. The 48-year-old has been taken to hospital with life-threatening injuries. Rescue crews remain hopeful they'll find a missing teenager alive and well in the New South Wales Southern Highlands. Conditions are beginning to deteriorate, with temperatures plunging in the region. 18-year-old Lily Hooper was last seen on Wednesday. And Sam Pang has won the Gold Logie for 2026. The comedian, crowned most popular television personality, his second gong of the evening after Have You Been Paying Attention won Best Comedy. In air sports, Sydney's locked in a second-place finish on the AFL ladder after defeating Essendon by 36 points. Carlton has confirmed a wildcard spot with a round to play following a dramatic draw with the Western Bulldogs. And in the NRL, the Dragons have triumphed over the Tigers 24-22. Earlier the Knights downed the Titans 36-26. These stories and more today. This is Air News.
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10: All right, taking a look at the three-day forecast for Moreton Bay and the northern suburbs. Top of 22 today, a shower or two expected, dropping to 13 overnight, with a top of 21 for your Tuesday, also a shower or two. And finally, Wednesday, shower or two, lower 13, top of 22. The current temperature in Petrie is 19 and 18 on the bay.
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Don't Pay the Ferryman, kicking off the third hour of Moreton Bay Today here on 99.7 at Bridge FM. Well, Don't Pay the Ferryman at the moment because they went on strike again this morning in Brisbane River. Of course, trying to strike for higher pay, which is fair enough. It's 10 minutes past 11. You're with Travis Groves and here on 99.7 Bridge FM. Got more of that great rock variety coming up for you. Queensland too, some of the highest traffic fines in the country. But is it really working at reducing death tolls on our roads? Apparently not. Details on that. And also coming up, a debate that could get plenty of people talking. When you get married, should your partner take your surname? Times have changed, they're saying. So should this still be the case that a woman takes the man's surname? Text in your opinion, 0411 626 997, 0411 626 997. Back to the great rock variety for you now. Rhythm of My Heart, Rod Stewart and the Radiators, coming home also on the way.

That part always stands out, the end of that track. Queen, Heaven for Everyone, released on their final studio album 4 years after the death of Freddie Mercury. Made It to Heaven, the name of that album. Now, you're on Moreton Bay today, and Queensland drivers are copping some of the highest traffic fines in Australia. And critics say the big question is, are they actually making our roads safer? So a mobile phone fine is $1,295, the same for not wearing a seatbelt, while drink driving starts at $2,417. The government expects to collect almost $1 billion in fines this financial year, up nearly 13%. But despite those hefty penalties, Queensland's road toll has hit 308 deaths last year, the worst in 16 years. The RACQ says it's time to review the system, arguing higher fines alone aren't working without stronger enforcement. Critics also warn the fines hit struggling households the hardest. So what do you reckon? Are Queensland's fines tough enough to change behaviour, or have they simply become a revenue raiser? I think we know what the common response to that will be. Text in 0411 626 997, 0411 626 997. They're getting sneakier and sneakier as well with even more advanced technologies rolling out, capturing people with their mobile phones and speeding in both directions as well. Some of the rollout of cameras can catch those portable mobile ones in both directions. Not all of them, though, so it's best just not to speed if you want to avoid it, because who can afford to pay these exorbitant fines here in Queensland? I certainly can't, I know that. Now, coming up in just a moment, when you get married, should you take your partner's surname? Times are changing. So there's a new column in the Courier Mail about the old tradition of the wife taking the husband's name and then the kids automatically getting dad's name. But now that's being challenged. Again, 0411 626 997. Share your opinion with any of the topics I talk about here on Moreton Bay today. But for now, it is back to the great rock variety. Van Halen, Why Can't This Be Love? Also, Madness on the Way, Driving in My Car. That's apt.

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The Fooey's Best of You on 99.7 Bridge FM. More of that great rock variety, throwing it back there to the 2000s for you. My name's Travis Groves and this is Moreton Bay Today. It's almost time for me to head out of here, but finally a debate that could get plenty of people talking. When you get married, should you take your partner's surname? So a column out of the Courier Mail looks at the old tradition of the wife taking the husband's name and then the kids automatically getting dad's surname. The writer argues women are already do the hard yards carrying the and giving birth to the baby, so why is dad's name still the default? She chose a compromise, husband's surname legally and for travel, but keeping her maiden name professionally. And there's the mountain of paperwork when you change, of course, your name, passports, Medicare, work records, social media, and potentially doing it all over again if the marriage ends. And apparently, divorce rates are 49%. Suggestion, I know that's big, right? Suggestions for a solution include double-barreled names, hybrid surnames, or controversially, whoever proposes gets naming rights. Whatever you call the family, one thing's for sure, the days of automatically assuming the woman takes the man's name might be being reconsidered. So that'll be it for today. I hope you have a great day and rest of the week. I'm going to be back same time next week on Moreton Bay Today. Coming up at midday, the ultimate 80s lunchbox and also Steve Dalton, keeping you company with lots of info right up until 3 o'clock here on 99.7 Bridge FM. Here is The Stranglers, Always the Sun. I'm Trab. Peace.

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Steve Dalton here, and I'm going to kick off your Monday arvo with the ultimate 80s lunchbox. Terrence, Trent D'Arby, Joe Jackson and the Travelling Wilburys, not far away. 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You got the Vapors only 5 minutes away. 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

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Nothing but 80s music right through to the 1 o'clock news. And this next song is from five legends forming one supergroup, and absolutely no need to prove anything. The Traveling Wilburys brought together George Harrison, Bob Dylan, Roy Orbison, Tom Petty and Jeff Lynne, and somehow made it sound like five mates having a jam in a shed. Last Night is a classic Wilburys song. It's a bit of country, a bit of rock and roll, and it's got that we knocked this out in just an afternoon feel. Came from their second and final album called Volume 3, and if you reckon a band with that much talent should sound complicated, well, the Wilburys had other ideas. Here's Last Night, here at 99.7 Bridge FM.

0: 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Joe Jackson's Real Men. Coming up after the break, a man who changed his name, changed his image, but never lost the ability to make a serious noise. Who is it? Well, you'll have to wait to hear it right after this.
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Savo. Well, if you picked the clues from the teaser, you might have worked out that we were talking about Terence Trent D'Arby, a man who arrived in the late 80s with the confidence of someone who already knew he was going to be a star. And then there was the name. Terence Trent D'Arby eventually changed his name to Sananda Maitreya. Yeah, interesting. But before all that, he gave us Sign Your Name. Stick around. The Ultimate 80s Lunchbox continues with Ziggy Marley in under 5 minutes. But first, let's get into some Robert Palmer.

0: 99.7 Bridge FM, it's the ultimate 80s lunchbox. Steve Dalton here, the Savo. Stick with me. Coming up after the break, a band whose name sounds like they should be keeping an eye on things, but what they were really watching was the charts. Who are they? Stick around, I'm playing them right after this.
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Coming your way now, a song that turned heartbreak into pop gold, OMD, or Orchestral Maneuvers in the Dark. 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
2: And news headlines, I'm Lee Harrison. Making news today, the Prime Minister is urging every state and territory to initiate a gun buyback scheme. The New South Wales and federal governments will split the cost of purchasing more than 270,000 firearms from November. An alleged gangland boss has been shot in Melbourne's inner west. It's understood Fadi Hadara was ambushed outside his Altona North home. The 48-year-old has been taken to hospital with life-threatening injuries. Rescue crews remain hopeful they'll find a missing teenager alive and well in the New South Wales Southern Highlands. Conditions are beginning to deteriorate, with temperatures plunging in the region. 18-year-old Lily Hooper was last seen on Wednesday. And Sam Pang has won the Gold Logie for 2026. The comedian, crowned most popular television personality, his second gong of the evening after Have You Been Paying Attention won Best Comedy. In air sports, Sydney's locked in a second-place finish on the AFL ladder after defeating Essendon by 36 points. Carlton has confirmed a wildcard spot with a round to play following a dramatic draw with the Western Bulldogs. And in the NRL, the Dragons have triumphed over the Tigers 24-22. Earlier the Knights downed the Titans 36-26. These stories and more today. This is Air News.
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Steve Dalton here this afternoon till 3. Hope your Monday arvo's going well. The Cars, John Farnham and Huey Lewis of the News all coming your way. But let's get some Paul McCartney on your radio here at 99.7 Bridge FM.

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Stuck with you. You're stuck with me till 3, Steve Dalton, here on your radio. Coming up in under 15 minutes' time, a story about someone who finally cracked the code on an old childhood favourite. It turned out their little toy was worth a whole lot more than they thought. The pieces fell into place eventually. I'll have that story for you in under 15 minutes. And the Cars, well, I'm looking forward to playing a song from them very soon. But first, let's get you some Johnny Farnham.

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As the Super Jesus here at 99.7 Bridge FM, Steve Dalton here, the Savo. If you want to get in touch, 0411 626 997, drop me a text. Hey, have you ever dug something out of storage thinking you've struck gold? I think we all have, only to find it still on the shelf at the local shops. Yeah, well, a woman walked into a pawnbroker's shop with a pristine, unopened 1980s Rubik's Cube. Her grandma had told her never to open it. She obeyed, of course, for decades. She figured it was rare, collectible, worth a couple of $100 easy. Well, the guys behind the counter looked at it, remarked it was the best-selling puzzle of all time. She leaned in, confident. She said, "You can't find these anymore. It's unopened." But she was swiftly told it's not like Star Wars figures. They made millions of these, and they're still on sale today. The offer? Well, just $5. Yep, $5. She walked in with what she thought was a time capsule. She walked out with the retail price of a meal deal. Turns out the only thing rarer than an unopened 1980s Rubik's Cube is someone who actually solved one without looking it up on YouTube. And that, my friends, is why you should never trust Grandma's investment advice.

0: Yeah, that's correct, Travis. The cost for council to do business.
1: First answer is yes, I will be getting this vaccination.
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There's Pat Benatar, you two, and Barnsley in there too. Steve Dalton here this afternoon. If you want to get in touch, 0411 626 997. 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

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Shout out to Mark at Kalanga, Pete at Alderley, and Jan from Brackenridge, all jumping on the text line to say they're listening in and loving the great rock variety this afternoon. And always, you can jump on the text line too, 0411 626 997. Stick around, your 2 o'clock news hit, that's coming up next.

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2: And news headlines, I'm Lee Harrison. Making news today, the Prime Minister is urging every state and territory to initiate a gun buyback scheme. The New South Wales and federal governments will split the cost of purchasing more than 270,000 firearms from November. An alleged gangland boss has been shot in Melbourne's inner west. It's understood Fadi Hadara was ambushed outside his Altona North home. The 48-year-old has been taken to hospital with life-threatening injuries. Rescue crews remain hopeful they'll find a missing teenager alive and well in the New South Wales Southern Highlands. Conditions are beginning to deteriorate, with temperatures plunging in the region. 18-year-old Lily Hooper was last seen on Wednesday. And Sam Pang has won the Gold Logie for 2026. The comedian, crowned most popular television personality, his second gong of the evening after Have You Been Paying Attention won Best Comedy. In air sports, Sydney's locked in a second place finish on the AFL ladder after defeating Essendon by 36 points. Carlton has confirmed a wildcard spot with a round to play following a dramatic draw with the Western Bulldogs. And in the NRL, the Dragons have triumphed over the Tigers 24-22. Earlier the Knights downed the Titans 36-26. These stories and more today. This is Air News.
3: Delays on the Gateway Motorway, northbound through...
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Monday afternoon, there's Chris Rea, Steve Dalton here until 3 o'clock. Stick with me, James Rain, Mike and the Mechanics give us a tune-up and The Clash not far away. 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

harvest moon is a full moon that's closest to the September equinox in the northern hemisphere. Well, we're in the southern hemisphere here. There's James Rain's harvest moon here at 99.7 Bridge FM. All right, picture this. It's 1983. Some dedicated Apple fan writes a heartfelt letter to Steve Jobs begging for an autograph. Jobs, who famously hated signing anything, writes back on official Apple letterhead. I'm honoured that you'd write, but I'm afraid I don't sign autographs. Then, right at the bottom, he signs his name. Yep, Steve Jobs signs his name. The man who refused to give an autograph by giving an autograph. That passive-aggressive masterpiece sat in the drawer for decades until 2021, when it went to auction and sold for nearly $500,000. Yeah, $478,939 to be exact, for a letter that basically says, no, I won't do the exact thing that I'm currently doing. Steve Jobs didn't just invent the personal computer. He invented the most expensive no in history, and somewhere that original fan is still kicking himself for not asking for two.

0: 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Steve Dalton here, the Savo. There's Hendrix, Fleetwood Mac in there too. Stick with me. Mental as anything coming up in under 60.
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Yeah, proving that not all garbage is rubbish. There is garbage, Cherry Lips, here at 99.7 Bridge FM. Steve Dalton here, the Savo. That is my Monday knockoff done and dusted. I hope you're close to knocking off yourself. Whatever you're up to, have a good one, stay safe, and I'll see you Thursday for lunch.

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Well, the sand was warm underneath where they lay. Cool breeze made the waves dance and play. 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And every guy's a clumsy poet, and every girl's a beauty queen, but they're so caught up in appearances.

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2: Good afternoon, this is Michael Lynch. Wildlife officers have begun vaccinating more than 5,000 penguins on Victoria's Phillip Island, protecting them from the bird flu virus, which has now been detected in five states. Chief Biodiversity Officer James Todd says the penguins are comfortable around humans, and that should make the operation a lot easier.
3: And for that reason, it does make vaccination a viable option for those populations, particularly as we have to administer two doses of the vaccine, and that's where the complications come for other wildlife particularly.
2: The number of first home buyers in South Australia is growing faster than any other state. Housing Minister Nick Champion says SA is the only mainland state to record an increase in the number of first home buyers.
4: Look, what we see is that lending to first home buyers is growing strongly, up 20% in the March quarter and up 23% over the year earlier. So what we're seeing is really strong lending to first home buyers, which is a great outcome because we want to see first-time buyers in the market for their first home.
2: Some new research has found that most Australians aged under 20 are very concerned about democracy and social issues affecting their country. But the research by Why Australia also found that half of all young people don't think they're being heard by governments. And spokesperson Alexandra Ash says that needs to change.
5: Older Australians really feel like young Australians are not engaged or do not want to be part of democracy or the political system, when really young people are. However, the opportunities and the seats at the tables are very limited to get there.
2: One Nation MP, Barnaby Joyce, is taking aim at violence and threats targeting the minor party. He says a One Nation staffer was left with a broken rib after being assaulted by a group of teenagers at Brisbane's Ecker. The former Nationals leader says some of the behaviour at last week's anti-One Nation protest was also concerning.
6: Fans the other day, they wanted to murder Pauline Hanson, murder her, and, you know, this is the alternative. You know, the one thing about One Nation is it says things and it stands up for things, so the people who don't want us to stand up for things hate us.
2: Victoria's opposition leader has accused the Premier of failing to get the teachers' pay deal done when he was the state's education minister. A third statewide strike has been cancelled after the Education Union today voted in favour of a pay rise of at least 28.3% over 4 years. Staff in the top pay grade will receive a 1% annual lump sum payment, and all staff will receive a $2,000 bonus payment. Liberal leader Jess Wilson says the industrial campaign should not have dragged on for almost 13 months.
7: Ben Carroll has failed. We've seen two teacher strikes. We've seen lost days of learning under Ben Carroll, and now he's had to send in his deputy to get the job done because he was too incompetent to land a teacher pay deal.
2: An advocacy group is pushing for 4-year federal parliamentary terms in Australia. A new study claims Australia's 3-year election cycle is costing the economy billions of dollars. The report estimates that a change to 4-year terms could deliver between $81 and $93 billion over 20 years. In the UK, the maximum tenure for an elected government is 5 years. This is Air National News.
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12: Suzuki!
2: The Sydney Swans say the AFL and relevant authorities have been notified after several players were involved in an alleged incident at Melbourne's Pullman Hotel. Alex Riddell reports.
13: Victoria Police confirm they're investigating a sexual assault at the hotel in the early hours of this morning, but no details have been released into those involved. The Swans were staying at the hotel after their game against Essendon last night and have since been summoned to a team meeting. Victoria Police have said the exact circumstances are yet to be established and the investigation into the incident remains ongoing.
2: The AFL's wild card round, meanwhile, has ensured the Blues will get a slice of the postseason action this year. But not all footy fans are happy with the new format, as Sarah Patterson tells us.
12: Carlton played out a draw with the Western Bulldogs yesterday, but the 2 points the Blues secured were enough to get them a spot in the AFL's wild card round. But questions remain over the new format, which locks in the AFL's top 10 teams before the final round of the season. It's the first time since 1977 that there have been two draws in the same round, with Saturday's Collingwood-Hawthorn game also ending up a tie. Sarah Patterson, S Sport.
2: And great success for the Kookaburras, who opened their campaign at the Hockey World Cup with a 3-1 victory over Ireland. Australian Independent Radio News.
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14: Good afternoon. Some slow going on the gateway northbound through Nudgee and Boondall up to the Pine Rivers Bridge. Slow up to about Murrumba Downs. A little bit of traffic too on Anzac Ave, heading out of Kippering and up towards Rothwell. Sandgate Road, slow going up through Virginia, up through all the traffic lights, up towards Boondall and Gympie Road. A bit of a slow run through Chermside and up through Castle Lane. 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
16: Yes, good afternoon. Tonight will be dropping down to 13. Tomorrow for Tuesday, it's going to be a maximum of 21 and a minimum of 12 of a partly cloudy day. High chance of showers. And for Wednesday, for your hump day, be reaching a top of 21 and dropping down to 12 with another wet day ahead for you. It'll be a partly cloudy day with very high chance of showers. But right now, if you are doing the school pickup and rumba downs, it is sitting on 16.
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here on your Monday afternoon. You're here at Jive for your wet drive home. Oh, how bloody cold was it today? Oh, I tell you what, that wind was fresh. That I know we're getting towards like the end of winter, but it's like Mother Nature's just gone, yeah, you know what, let's just have a quick blast of the cold air just before you hit spring, and then we'll be sweating away before we know it. But hey, we got four more days left of this week, so I'm pretty sure we're doing pretty good, because we got the worst day over and done with. How good is that feeling? And I tell you what's even better is that the fact that I'm taking you right up to 6 o'clock this evening, so I'm going to keep you entertained for 3 hours, and that I will do, okay? Because coming up at 5 o'clock, we got Jai's 5 p.m. six pack, and you're thinking, What six-pack? Does Jai have a six-pack underneath his shirt? Well, no, that's definitely not it. Does he have a six-pack of beer? No, because you can't legally drink and drive. But I can give you six songs in a row for you for your drive home, and that's what I'll do at 5 o'clock. Coming up at 4:30, the final round of the AFL tipping will happen. Yes, we will get Big John on the line, and as we head into round 24, the final round of the home and away seasons before we get into the finals in the AFL, we're going to see, well, look, we already know I've lost. Okay, I've lost 3 years in a row to this, and it is just disgrace. But we'll see how much I've lost by. But of course, we're still going to have some fun with tipping away. I might even go a bit rogue, because what's the worst that's going to happen? I will also keep up to date what's happening around in our beautiful community hours and what's hot and trending. Coming up at 4:15, we got Jai's helpline. Yes, a listener reached out to me and they need help in your life. Well, not your life, their life, okay? So they're in a scenario and they need your advice. So get these numbers locked in your phone. 0411 626 997 is the text line, or by giving us a call on 3284 5000. But coming up next, I went down to the Gold Coast and I've made a fool of myself in front of the girlfriend's family. Yes. Yeah, wasn't my proudest moment. I will say that. Look, we all know that Jai's had a lot of those moments in his life. But this one by far was pretty, it's up there. It's definitely up. So that is coming up next. And of course, we're going to have the 6 to 6 no repeat work day of the great rock variety between it all. Oh, we have got good ones. We have Kings of Leon. Then we got Youth Group. And right now, David Bowie on 99.7 Bridge FM. Let's start the show.

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Hope you're having a safe drive home. We'll get your traffic update at 3:30. But on the weekend, a lot of you don't know that down at the Gold Coast, they had the Pacific Air Show on, and it was absolutely amazing. But I went with Kate and her family, and Kate and her family drove down in the middle of Friday, Friday midday, and then I headed off after work on a Friday, so I was down Friday late afternoon, so I left work, put in the maps, you know, the place I'm heading to, so because I hope I put in maps that it could dodge some of the traffic and all that. So I'm heading on down there, and I've been to Surfers Paradise before, and I've been to this hotel where I was staying before. But as I'm driving in through Surfers Paradise, the maps has taken me a weird route, and I'm thinking, what is going on? And I knew there were some road closures, but I didn't think where the hotel was there would be a road closure, so I'm thinking, this is really weird. Anyway, it said, oh, you arrived at your destination, and I'm looking around and I'm thinking, I have no idea where I am. I know I'm in Surfers Paradise, but I'm like, this is not the hotel. So I called up Kate and I said, can you please send me the address for the hotel?

I'm like, it sent me to the one weird place. And she's like, just type in the hotel name. I'm like, I did. And I'm like, I'm in some, I don't know where I am. Anyway, she puts the phone over to her dad. God bless you, Michael. Lifesaver he is. And he's trying, him and I are trying to talk while I'm like, I think I'm on street such and such. And he goes, Jai, you need to backtrack and go this way. Anyway, I ended up finding the hotel, got down, and I'm thinking, the whole time I'm thinking, I don't know why my map sent me in a weird place. Anyway, go back upstairs and I see the whole family in the room and all that. And Kate's like, what did you type in your maps? And I'm like, I typed in the hotel name. She's like, give me your phone and let me have a look. And I'm like, yeah, here you go. And she's like, Jai, you've typed in Surfers Paradise and that's all you've done. So I actually didn't even type the name of the hotel. I've just written in Surfers Paradise. So maps just took me right to the heart of the middle of Surfers Paradise. And if you've ever driven into Surfers Paradise, ha, not fun, especially when there's an event on. Yeah, well, look. Not one of the most proudest moments I've had with her family. I've had a lot of, it's pretty sad to say, but I've had a lot of embarrassing moments, but that is definitely up there with one of them. So 0411 6G6997 is the text line. I'd love to hear, have you embarrassed yourself in front of the family, okay? Especially your partner's family, okay? I would love to hear it, but let's get back into the Great Rock Variety right now with Hall & Oates for your drive home on the 6 to 6 no repeat work day, 99.7 Bridge FM.

0: 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Chopper Dave's about to do your traffic update, but coming up at the other end of that, a neighbourly dispute over dog poo has gone very wrong. We're talking flying dog turds, a kid's scooter, and the cops getting involved. I'll explain all about that coming up next.
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2: Delays on the Gateway northbound stretch at the moment from around Nudgee up towards the Pine Rivers Bridge. Gympie Road is slow too through Chermside up towards Castle Line, again through Bald Hills. A little bit of a slow patch up around Dolly's Rocks Road. So on Anzac Avenue between Kippering and Rothwell, not too bad on the Bruce Highway up through Caboolture. Moving well outbound on Bribie Island Road, a good run lower King Street too, heading off the Bruce and into Caboolture. 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

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And a Florida bloke has allegedly been arrested after neighbourly argument over dog poo escalated into him throwing the poo at the neighbour and allegedly threatening him with a kid's metal scooter, and the cops had to get involved and he got arrested. Only in America. You know, I love when I get my news stories and all that, people are like, oh, where do you go that? If you literally just go on the news website and just search funny American news, there are thousands every day of what happens. It's crazy. Like, it is absolutely brilliant. And you know what? Their embarrassment makes us good, okay? And we get enjoyment out of that. I don't know why. We don't feel bad, okay? Okay, but there's something about a funny American story that we just go, makes sense. Anyway, don't go anywhere. We have got so much more coming up on the show. Don't forget, though, coming up at 4:15, we do have Jai's helpline, where a listener has sent me an Instagram message and they said, Jai, I need some help in my life, okay? And I need advice, okay? So this is where you come in. 0411-626-997. That is the text line, or by giving us a call on 3284-5000. That is coming up at 4:15. But right now, we are going to get back into your great rock variety on the 6 to 6 No Repeat Workday with John Cougar Mellencamp. Right here on 99.7 Bridge FM. Good afternoon. 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

of Leon for your drive home on the 6 to 6 No Repeat Workday. Good afternoon. You're here at Jive for your drive home. Don't go anywhere. We do have your news, sport, traffic and weather coming up next. And coming up in the next hour, Georgia will keep you up to date what's happening around in our beautiful community of ours. Coming up at 4:30, we will get Big John on the line to tip for our final round of the AFL home and away season before we get into the finals. And coming up first, we do have Jive's helpline where a listener has contacted me and they have something in their life and they need some help with it, okay? So that's where you come in. 0411 626 997 is the text line. And of course, you guys can give us a call on 3284 5000. But at the start of the show, I was talking about, when have you embarrassed yourself in front of the family? We had anonymous text in. Make sure when you guys text in, leave your name and suburb so I can give you a shout out. Saying, when I first met my partner's dad. My partner's dad. His friend was there and I slipped over as we're walking into the house. Oh, there you go. There you go. That's actually worse than mine. There you go. You top that, okay? Sorry, but that person has terrible grammar, that does. No offense to you guys, listeners. You know I love you, listeners. But anyway, let's get back into that 6 to 6 No Repeat Workday for you right now. Oh, yes, a bit of 70s for you right now as we play a bit of ELO, Last Train to London, here on 99.7 Bridge FM.

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2: Good afternoon, this is Michael Lynch. The Albanese government says the future of the country's compulsory superannuation scheme will be decided at the next federal election. One Nation and the Coalition are pushing for the current rules to be relaxed. The opposition believes workers should be able to access their superannuation savings to help fund a first home purchase. But Treasurer Jim Chalmers argues super, introduced by the Hawke government in 1992, is meant to help people in retirement. Sydney Swans players have allegedly been involved in a serious incident at the Pullman Hotel in East Melbourne. The Swans have confirmed several of their players were involved in an alleged serious incident at the hotel last night. Victoria Police have confirmed that they are investigating a sexual assault at the hotel in the early hours of this morning, but no details have been released. The New South Wales opposition claims the federal government is violating the rights of firearm owners through its gun buyback scheme. New South Wales has become the first state to sign on to the program, launched in response to the Bondi Beach terror attack. License holders who surrender their firearms to police will receive a fixed fee depending on the type of gun they're surrendering. But Nationals MP Bridget McKenzie says the scheme is a terrible deal.
3: Rather than deal with the substantive issue, they've come after law-abiding firearm owners. And, you know, it's not got a government coming in to people's homes, taking their assets and then giving them a fraction of the cost in compensation.
2: West Australia's opposition leader says he wants written confirmation from the Prime Minister that the GST deal will not change. This follows the Productivity Commission's interim report, which recommended a return to the pre-2018 arrangement, which could rip up to $6 billion from WA's economy. Premier Roger Cook has published on social media a formal letter that he wrote to Anthony Albanese saying the report is an attack on WA. But Basil Semperlis says that sort of response just doesn't cut it.
4: It's all very well to write letters, put them on Facebook, talk about them. We need it in writing, or we need to hear it from the Prime Minister, that our GST deal will not change.
2: In our medical news, Australians who've recently turned 50 will soon receive a letter with advice on how to lower the risk of suffering dementia. The disease is the country's leading cause of death, with almost 460,000 people thought to be living with it. Minister for Aged Care and Seniors Sam Ray says nearly half of all cases can be delayed or prevented.
5: The Australian government is running a campaign to help Aussies think about their brain health. We're going to be sending out letters to roughly 340,000 people who turned 50 over the last year with some information about how they can address some of those risk factors.
2: Sam Peng is celebrating being crowned the 2026 Gold Logie winner at last night's glittering presentation in Sydney. Magda Zubanski made her first public appearance since her cancer battle, presenting the coveted award in character as Sharon Strzelecki. Peng has told Today that it made a remarkable moment even more incredible. This is AIR National News.
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2: sponsor. The Cronulla Sharks Premiership quest has taken a major hit following an injury to key man Brayden Tindall. The 5'8" dislocated his shoulder during his side's loss to the Raiders, and he's now in doubt for the rest of the season. League great Brad Fittler has told Nine it might just be a fatal blow for the Sharks.
12: When he went off, they pretty much just lost direction. They ended up having a lot of really good field position. I think they had 54% of the ball, and they just couldn't get many more points. Yeah, without Trindle, I think I'm putting a pen through him.
2: In the AFL, Melbourne star Thomas Barrow has signed a contract extension after turning down offers to return home to South Australia and instead deciding to stay with the Demons until 2031. Dean Cox says Sydney is prepared if Mark McVay is appointed as Essendon's assistant coach. The Swans' job is down to the final four for the job at the Bombers. Cox says there have been no distractions at the Swans.
13: As long as Mark's doing his job, which he's doing, and then, you know, I understand that, you know, I want to develop people as well and give them an opportunity to live their dreams and coach AFL footy. So we're, as a club, really supportive of that. And, yeah, he's been really respectful in doing what he has to do whilst also focusing a little bit on the future as well.
2: Well, after Australia's shock 9-wicket loss to Bangladesh and Darwin, selectors will take a long, hard look at our batting order in the lead-up to the second test at Mackay starting Saturday. Australian Independent Radio News.
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14: A breakdown on the Gateway southbound shoulder just around the Depot Road overpass as you make your way through Deegan. The run up the Bruce Highway, pretty good the Sabi. A little slow on Anzac Avenue between Kippering and Rothwell. Slow on the Gateway from Nudgee to the Pine Rivers Bridge. Busy going too on Gympie Road through Chermside and Aspley. Not doing too bad on Sandgate Road this afternoon as you head up through Virginia. A little bit under speed there and up through Deegan and South Pine Road. Slowing up through Everton Park around Stafford Road. 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
18: Yes, good afternoon. Tonight I'll be dropping down to 13. Tomorrow for Tuesday, it's going to be a maximum of 21 and a minimum of 12. A partly cloudy day with high chance of showers. And for Wednesday for your hump day, it's still not looking good with a max of 21 and a minimum of 12 with a partly cloudy day with also high chance of showers. But right now, if you are stuck in traffic through Brighton, it is sitting on 17.
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G'day, you're here at Jive for your drive home, taking you right up till 6 o'clock this evening, 13 minutes past 4. And I tell you what, coming up this hour, I've got an awesome hour in store for you because Georgia will keep you up to date what's happening around in our beautiful community of ours. Coming up at 4.30, we will get Big John on the line, and as we tip for our last week heading into the home and away season. And look, I've already lost, but it's just all for fun and games, okay? That's all that matters. And then coming up next, we do have Jai's Helpline, yes, where we have a listener who sent in a scenario and they need your advice, okay? There's something going on in their life and they need your advice. So get these numbers locked in your phone, 0411 626 997 is the text line, or by giving us a call on 3284 5000. And of course I'll have the great rock variety between it all. Oh, we have got good ones, Bare Naked Ladies, Mick Jagger, and right now, oh yes, the Black Keys here on 99.7 Bridge FM. 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

99.7 Bridge FM, great rock variety. It's time for Jive's Helpline. Yeah, this is where you listeners send in a scenario to me on Instagram, and if you want to follow that, jive.ward03. And if something in your life and you just need advice on, or if you need something, you know, to help you with, that's a bit of community radio. We all get behind each other, okay? And this person wants to stay anonymous, which is perfectly fine, saying, "Jive, mate, I need your help. I found out my best mate has been secretly dating my ex for the last few months. He hasn't told me, she hasn't told me. I found out through a mutual friend. What should I do and how should I confront them?" Yeah, look. It's an interesting one. It is an interesting one. Like, obviously, how much of a mate is he? Like, why hasn't he? Well, there's a reason why he hasn't told you, because he knows it's your ex. But, like, look, I always feel awkward about these ones, because it's just you don't know what to do. Because deep down for me, I kind of, like, want a bit of the entertainment. So I feel like you should just go up to him and just, like, ambush them something if you see them together, because that would be hilarious. That right there would be funny. But would it be the smart thing to do? Probably not. So... maybe I'm not the best thing for the advice, and that's why I always give it to the listeners. My advice, though, I think, you know what, I'm going to say my advice after the next talk break, okay? Because I've got to really think about it, because I think it's an interesting one, but you've got to play it smart, okay? So listeners, you guys can text in 0411-626-997 or by giving us a call on 3284-5000. What should this anonymous person do, okay? He found out that he's dating, his best mate's dating his ex, okay? It's not a good feeling, you know? He probably doesn't care that much, but why keep a secret, okay? There's just no need to keep things like that a secret. We will talk about it next after Aerosmith on 99.7 Bridge FM.

0: 99.7 Bridge FM, Grey Rock Variety. We just had Jai's helpline, and this person's found out that his best mate's dating his ex, and he found out for another mutual friend, and he wanted to know what advice he could have, because how do you approach the mate, okay? And of course, we had the locals who always call up, who love the station. We had Derek of Margate called up, saying, the past is the past. Yeah, fair enough. You know, past is a past. You just move on. As long as you're happy for your mate, he says. That's a nice way of putting it. And then we had Doug of Launton caught up saying, why worry about your ex, okay? And I like that. I'm more on the other end of the stick. I want to see some drama and all that. But hey, that's just because I'm a radio announcer and I want some good content. But there you go, Anonymous. If that is plenty of advice for you, my advice is just be happy for your mate, okay? Whatever happens, as long as if you're there for your mate, that is the main thing. But don't go anywhere right now. Chopper Dave is going to do your traffic update. And we had a text message sent in from Natalie of Narangba, and this is a great one. Through last hour, we've been talking about when have you been embarrassed by your partner, and this is a long one, so I'm going to quickly get this in. Hi, Joy. Many years ago, we were invited to visit and stay at our friend's property in Nango. Typed the address into the sat-nav, and we went through the trip. Seemed very long and thought we were being directed around a longer back way. We pulled up at the front in the middle of nowhere to the navigators announcing you have arrived at your destination. My late husband Thomas has typed in Narangwe. He passed to Woomba instead of Narango. Took us four and a half hours to get from Narangba to Narango. Never let him live for that one down. Natalie of Narangba, thank you so much for sending that in. Oh, that's... See, I'm not the only one, okay? I'm not the only one that are bad with putting in things in maps, okay? That's all I can say.
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2: The gateway's eased a little at that bottom end. Still quite slow heading from Boondall, heading up towards the Bruce Highway and on to about Murrumba Downs. A little traffic on Elizabeth Ave coming through Clontarf in towards Kippering. So on the Bruce Highway northbound through North Lakes up towards Burpengary. Busy going on Gympie Road through Castledine and back through Aspley. Sandgate Road's okay from Boondall up to Deegan. And South Pine Road's a little sluggish at the moment as you make your way up past Stafford Road. 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

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But right now, here is Lionel Richie on 99.7 Bridge FM. 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
0: Let's just stop that right now. There we go. Okay, it's all good. But now let's get into it. The AFL tipping. Here we go. AFL tipping. I've been doing it with Big John for the last... Well, I'm going to say three years this is going on to. And yeah, we're going into, I can't believe it, it's gone so quick, but we are heading into the final round, round 24, mate. How is it?
2: Mate, it is fantastic. The lines are starting to come. Mate, I'm excited. It's going to be a great final series. A little bit bummed out about the Lions, but about the Broncos, because they've actually gone to absolute poop, but the rest of them is fantastic, mate. I think the Lions are going to have a great final series, and I can't wait. Bring it on.
0: Yeah, let's get into it, mate. Last round, round 24, has gone so quick, but let's get straight in. Oh, I must say, yeah, because we all know that I've lost. The scores end up, well, the scores are sitting on 147 to Big John and 136 to me. So well done, mate. You've won again. You've won another three.
2: I know, mate. I'll be in there probably next week if you'll have me. If you'll have me, or if you're still talking to me by then, I'll bring in a lovely treat for you. But I promise you this year, it won't burn you, and it won't hurt this year. But I still think you might be sick. But anyway, let's get into it. We're going on Thursday night, August 20. We're 11th going against 14th, which is St Kilda versus the Suns. I've gone St Kilda.
0: Yes, I've gone the Saints too for your Thursday night footy down at Marvel Stadium. Look, the top 10 has been locked in for the final. Sadly, the St Kilda cannot make it. So this game is, they're going to be their last game of the year. So I think they're going to go out there and try end on a high, but I do think they'll get it over done over the Suns, which brings our Friday night footy. The biggest game of the week. This is a must-win game for both the teams. We go to the MCG. Collingwood taking on the Brisbane Lions. Yes, if Collingwood want to get high so they can have a home final. The Brisbane Lions, of course, want to try and keep on to third position. Look, it is going to be a great game. It's going to be a tough one for us, but I reckon we can get it done.
2: Mate, to be quite honest with you, the Lions actually do very well against the Collingwood down in the G. The Collingwood obviously have their loyal fans there, but Brisbane seem to use that as a strength, not as a scare tactic against them. So I believe that Brisbane will come out and actually quite convincingly win this one. I know it's going to be tight, but I think we'll get up there quite easily.
0: Of course.
2: So yeah, Brisbane for me.
0: Touch wood for that one, but hopefully that is the right, mate. Let's bring it on to Saturday afternoon. You can read it out.
2: Saturday afternoon, we're going up against Carlton versus, of course, the Dockers. You can't go past the Dockers on this one. It's 10th versus number one. I mean, come on. It's got to be the Dockers, mate.
0: Lock it in. Yeah, Carlton locked in last week into the top 10, so it's pretty amazing. Fremantle, they are just on another league. Of course, I'm going to be going Dockers on that, which brings us to our Twilight game for Saturday. We got Melbourne Demons taking on the Western Bulldogs. 5th taking on 9th, another great game. I'm going to go the Demons on this.
2: Yeah, look, I'm going the Demons too, mate. They're actually not playing too bad. They're sitting 5th on the ladder at the moment, and the Bulldogs, they're up and down, so I'm definitely going to be sticking to Melbourne, mate.
0: Yep, that's exactly right. Okay, mate, 7:45, let's go for it.
2: 7:45, we are going to the GMHBA Stadium, and we'll be playing the Cats versus Richmond. Well, do I need to say anything? I mean, they're paying a dollar against $15. So, yes, I'm definitely going the Cats, but gamble responsibly if you're having a punt on it.
0: Yes,
2: but,
0: exactly.
2: It wouldn't be worth it.
0: yeah, I'm going the Cats on that one too. Another win game for the Cats if they can try and secure a top four. Which brings us to our last Saturday night game. We go to Adelaide Oval where the Adelaide Crows will take on the GWS Giants. I am going to go the Crows on this. The Crows were in the top four. Now they've dropped down to 7th, so they're going to be trying to just fight hard and just try and get as high as they can into that ladder before the finals.
2: A lot of teams step up around about now because obviously the final series, they need to step up. And I do believe that the Dockers will get up over this one. The Adelaide Crows will get up against the Giants. And then on Sunday, we're going over to the Bombers versus the Port Adelaide. Over at the Marvel Stadium. Well, you've got to go Port Adelaide on that one, don't you?
0: Yeah, look, poor Bombers, they're going to get the wooden spoon again. Oh, well, not again this year. They're going to get the wooden spoon. Look, it's been a tough year for the Bombers. Hopefully they can fight. I can't see them doing too well next year either, but hopefully they can do a good one. Port Adelaide gone for me. Let's quickly round it up, mate, though. Sydney Swans taking on North Melbourne. The SCG, the Swans have secured second position on the ladder. So I think the Swans are going to have a good fun game on this, and they're going to, they're going to dance around North Melbourne.
2: Yeah, mate, definitely lock in Sydney for me, and you can't really say much more about it than that. Then our last game for this last round of AFL, we have got the Eagles, West Coast Eagles, that is, going up against the Hawks. The two birdies are going up against each other, the Hawks versus the Eagles. Mate, you've got to go the Hawks against the Eagles. The Eagles, look, even though it's a home game, they just haven't got it at the moment. It's been a pretty dismal season for them. And I believe the Hawks will get up over them quite easily, to be honest, even though it's their home game for West Coast.
0: Yeah, exactly, mate. And that brings us to the final round of round 24. All the best of the Lions this week. It is a must-win game for us if we want to stay in that top four. But if we want to get in that top three, once again, we've got to win the game, mate. It is going to be a great last round of AFL. I can't believe how quick it's gone. But, mate, hopefully, fingers crossed, I can get you in next Monday, mate. And we will talk about the first round of the wild card finals.
2: Just quickly, what's your thoughts on the new final, the way they're doing the finals now?
0: I'm all in for it. It brings us another week of finals, which everyone loves to watch. It makes more teams, it makes them more interesting. Wildcard finals, you know, top 10. You know, imagine if you're a team and you won the premiership from 10th. You know, it's going to be pretty, you know, but I think I like the fact that it just gives us a bit more excitement in footy and makes the other teams a bit more, a bit more open for the other teams, I should say.
2: Yep, love it, mate. Fantastic. All right, we'll chat more about that next week. All right, thanks very much, mate.
0: See you, mate. All right, guys, we've been talking to Big John. Don't go anywhere. We do have your news, sport and traffic coming up very, very soon. So don't go anywhere. You're on the drive home with Jai.
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2: Hello, I'm Peter Carey. The federal government will tighten its gambling legislation following explosive evidence in a parliamentary inquiry. Labor has been negotiating with the coalition to pass its package to restrict the number of betting commercials. The government will place new restrictions on marketing inducements and introduce an opt-out register for wagering ads. Communications Minister Annika Wells has told Parliament the changes will help reduce harm.
3: It is expected that the government's reforms will respond to these concerns by introducing new restrictions on inducement-based marketing and establishing the wagering advertising opt-out register, which will provide Australians with a one-stop shop to opt out of seeing wagering advertising on online platforms.
2: Brisbane's ferry services are currently being impacted by strike action, with staff stopping work from 4 till 6 this evening. Today's industrial action included a two-hour stoppage between 9 and 11 this morning. Operator River City Ferries is in ongoing pay negotiations with the Maritime Union of Australia. The New South Wales State Treasurer says data sector builders could risk having their application refused if they fail to self-fund their own energy needs. Under a new industry framework, project approvals will be fast-tracked if operators meet the performance standards. Daniel Mookie says it's about ensuring the facilities don't just benefit the sector itself.
4: This is a fast-moving industry. Technology is changing all the time, but we need to make sure that the rules we set forth today are climate-proof and are drought-proof. Until this point, there haven't been rules like this in New South Wales or anywhere else in the nation.
2: Victoria's opposition leader Jess Wilson has accused Ben Carroll of failing to get the teachers' pay deal done as Education Minister. A third statewide strike has been cancelled after the Education Union voted in favour of a pay rise of at least 28.3% over 4 years. Staff in the top pay grade will receive a 1% annual lump sum payment, and all staff will receive a $2,000 bonus payment. Ms. Wilson said it should not have dragged on for almost 13 months.
5: Ben Carroll has failed. We've seen two teacher strikes. We've seen lost days of learning under Ben Carroll. And now he's had to send in his deputy to get the job done because he was too incompetent to land a teacher pay deal.
2: To Air Health News, and health experts are warning Australia's herd immunity against measles is decreasing. 1.7 million Australians are completely unprotected against the disease. Infectious disease expert Dr. Paul Griffin says as a nation, we are now less protected, partly because so many Aussies are flying to places where the disease is more common.
6: There's a lot of very popular destinations. Bali's one, a lot of other countries in Southeast Asia where there's just lots of transmission. So if you're not immune or even partly immune, you travel those places, you can pick up measles and then bring it back. And the trouble is it is just so infectious. It's so hard to contain.
2: And finally, a software issue has forced the recall of nearly 2,000 electric vehicles. Functionwits warns pedestrians and other road users of the Chery's E5's approach may not activate. Affected models were built between 2025 and this year. This is Air National News.
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11: Suzuki!
2: The Rabbitohs are refusing to get carried away despite taking another step towards finals footy with a crucial win over the Bulldogs. Winger Campbell Graham says they need to back it up on Saturday night against the Warriors.
12: Yeah, we can't start patting ourselves on the back now. It's a great test for us this weekend against the Warriors. Yeah, they're a great outfit. They've been playing great footy all year. So, you know, if we think one good game's going to be enough, you know, we're going to be in for a rude shock.
2: Tennis, and it was a shaky start for a former number one in Cincinnati. Air Sports' Paul Walsh has the details.
13: The US Open preparations for the world number five Novak Djokovic were over before they started when he was defeated in his first round match at the Cincinnati Open by world number 150 Thiago Tolanti from Argentina 2-6, 6-4, 6-4. Four Australians are still in the mix in the men's draw after wins to Rinki Hijikata, Alex De Minaur, Chris O'Connell and Adam Walton, who will next be playing for places in the round of 16. In the women's draw, Talia Gibson was brave against the number one seed Arina Sabalenka, going down 6-2, 7-6. Paul Walsh for Air Sport.
2: Aussie Beth Mooney has scored 31 not out for the Trent Rockets, leading them to an 8-wicket victory over the Sunrisers Leeds in the women's 100 final. And the Kookaburras have opened their campaign at the Hockey World Cup with a 3-1 victory over Ireland. Australian Independent Radio News.
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11: Delays on Gympie Road northbound from Chermside up towards Aspley and again through Castle Lane up towards Bald Hills and onto the Bruce Highway. Slow going at the moment on the gateway as you head north from Boondall up through Deegan and Bracken Ridge. Not doing too bad on the Bruce Highway heading up through Burpengary. It's a little bit slow still on Anzac Avenue between Kippering and Rothwell. Certainly not horrible though. And South Pine Road is not too bad at this stage. Just a little bit slow as you make your way up towards Stafford Road through Everton Park. 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

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You're on Jai's 5pm six pack, where I give you six songs in a row for you for your drive home. Halfway through it, like what I said, but no other station in Brisbane will do it quite like what I do, especially for your Monday afternoon. So you're going to keep

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1: Debris on the Bruce Highway southbound in the middle lanes on the Pine Rivers Bridge as you make your way through Bald Hills. Some delays on the gateway still as you make your way northbound from Deegan up through Bracken Ridge. It's not a bad run on Anzac Ave between Kippering and Rothwell. The Bruce Highway moving well up through Burpengary. Sandgate Road not too bad from Nunda all the way up towards Boondall, and a good run to South Pine Road, just a little under speed heading up through Everton Park. 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

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So yes, I am nearly out of here. But do we remember that movie Barbie that came out about a couple of years ago with Margot Robbie starring as Barbie? Well, she has reportedly, and it has come out, that she just in that movie earned 70 million Australian dollars. How insane is that? What a great work payday that is. Oh, yep, have you just done a hard day of work? 70 mil straight in the bank. Wouldn't it be nice? Anyway, let's get back to the great rock variety. You're on 99.7 Bridge FM. Hope you're having a good one.

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Hey, look, I am out of here. Thank you for your company. I'll be back in the studio this Saturday morning from 9 a.m. where I give you the More Rock Weekend, where we give you less talk and more rock to help you kickstart your weekend so you do not want to miss that. And I've had a look at the head, and I'll tell you what, there are some great tunes in there to help you kickstart your weekend. So that's this Saturday morning from 9 a.m. with the More Rock Weekend with Jai. Also, make sure you keep it locked and loud, because straight after me, we have got 6 to 7 where we give you non-stop of the great rock variety for your drive home. And from 7 to 9, Bernie O'Brien's in with them, Oz Rock. So if you like that Aussie music, make sure you keep it locked and loud. So many reasons why you got to keep it locked and loud. I'm going to leave you here with Pete Murray. Have yourselves a great rest of the week. Remember to stay safe, stay healthy, and of course, remember to turn up the radio.

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1: Tyre debris on the Gateway northbound after Bicentennial Road through Boondall. Debris on the Bruce Highway southbound in the centre lanes of the Pine Rivers Bridge as you make your way through Bald Hills. A nice quick run up Sandgate Road this afternoon from Clayfield all the way up to Deegan, and South Pine Road easing now as you make your way through Everton Park and coming out of Enoggera. 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
2: Yeah, it's 7:02. Time for Oz Rock. And tonight on Oz Rock, we take a long and serious look at the band called Dragon. I know, this group were all New Zealanders when they first came to Australia, but they'd never had chart success in their homeland, even though they'd released two so-called progressive rock albums. And they really only had a small following at the pub gigs they'd been getting in Aotearoa. So it took a little while, you know what it's like, getting robbed, getting stoned, getting beat up, getting broken boned, getting had, getting took. I tell you folks, it's harder than it looked. It's a long way to the top if you want to rock and roll. But then success in Dragon's first year in Australia, when drummer Neil Storey pulled this song out of his toolkit, the rest of the band loved it. And more importantly, so did their new record company, CBS Australia. It became their first radio hit single and the foundation on which the band concentrated its first album. This time, now we're going to head in the right direction. On 99.7 Great Rock Variety, it's This Time, Dragon.

On 99.7 Oz Rock, that's the second hit in a row from ex-Kiwi band Dragon, which has now become one of Australia's favourites on record, radio and ABC TV, thanks to Countdown. Get that jive, they said, and yep, we got that jive. In September 76, after the single This Time had begun to make its way up the chart, but before the rest of the album had even begun recording, the drummer, Neil Story, died from a heroin overdose, and there was even talk of the group disbanding at that time. But a replacement from New Zealand, Kerry Jacobson, was called in, and he helped finish the album, which was called Sunshine and dedicated to Story. The third single from that album was the title song, Sunshine.

And there's the one, the song which elevated the Kiwi band Dragon into one of the greatest of Australia's touring shows in 1977, April Sun in Cuba. Written by keyboardist Paul Hewson, along with Mark Hunter and his brother bass player Todd. And those three would continue to be the backbone of the band until 1984, when Hewson left and returned to New Zealand to play in a couple of other bands. Paul Hewson, which is incidentally the same name as Bono from U2, right? That's Bono's real name. And it's also Paul Hewson's real name. Anyway, he left, he went to New Zealand, but he had composed most of the successful songs that Dragon had in their repertoire by that time, including our next example, the piano-based, varied tempo, introspective song, Shooting Stars, on 99.7fm.com.au.

and Konkaroo from the band's confidently named 1978 album, Greatest Hits Volume 1. 1978 was a mighty good year for Dragon, as well as their Greatest Hits album, Volume 1. They also released a new studio set called O Zambezi, another big seller and a top five charting album, and it had two big hits, both written by our old mate Paul Hewson. So at this point, the band was still 100% manned by New Zealanders, but also 100% based in Australia, and all of their popular music had been made in Australia. Look, in the year 2010, which is, 32 years after the album came out, O Zambezi was listed in the book 100 Best Australian Albums, despite being released by a New Zealand band. And for those reasons, my friend, I've decided to make this talented group our feature artist tonight on 997 Oz Rock. You understand. You understand because some of you were at our introduction to community radio meeting on Saturday. If you are one of the people who was at that meeting and you have any queries tonight, you can text me. You can give us a ring. The text number, if you want to know anything else about what we just ran out of time to sort of give everybody a full briefing. There were so many people there. The text number, 0411-626-997, or the telephone number, 3284-5000. Yeah, feel free, give me a ring. Now, back to the music and the first big hit off O Zambezi. The album was this one in August of 1978. Are you old enough?

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You have elected to listen to 99.7 FM Community Radio for the northern Brisbane suburbs and the city of Moreton Bay. And we're delighted to have your company tonight as we have a look at the awesome career of the ditch-jumping band called Dragon. You just heard Still In Love With You from 1978, and there's plenty more to come. That, incidentally, was their first and only number one single in Australia. Did pretty well in New Zealand too. We're up to 1979 in the history of this band, and this year's album was not nearly as successful as some of its predecessors. It was called Power Play, and it introduced two new members, Murray Burns on synthesizer and Billy Rogers on saxophone and lead vocals. Yes, Billy Rogers on lead vocals. Mark Hunter had been sacked from the band by his brother Todd after the group returned from a US tour as support act for Johnny Winter's blues band in February. Mark had slipped further into dependence on alcohol and other addictive drugs and had been very rude to an audience from the stage in Dallas, Texas, even to the point of calling the audience members faggots, and even worse. So the band was pelted off the stage and fired from the tour. When back home in Australia, Mark checked into rehab and he cleaned up after a month or so, but worse was yet to come. We'll get to that later. Incidentally, during this layoff, so-called, Mark Hunter had five solo studio albums, and they included a couple of good hits, Island Nights and Big City Talk. You might remember those. But Dragon's Power Play album, without Mark, didn't sell well and provided not one single radio hit, which surprised me because there were some pretty solid songs in there. One of them was this next called Crooked Highway, written by Paul Hewson, sung by Billy Rogers. I'm interested in your opinion on this. You can text the station on 0411 626997 and let me know how you feel about this. 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

That's Rain from Dragon, 1984 on 99.7 Bridge FM. And yes, Mark Hunter is back on lead vocals. Billy Rogers is out of the picture, and Kerry Jacobson, drummer for the last four albums, has also left. He retired claiming exhaustion and was replaced by Englishman Terry Chambers. But the biggest gap in the lineup was on keyboards. Paul Hewson had quit the band in 1983 and returned to New Zealand. But just weeks later, he too died from a heroin overdose. His keyboard spot was taken by another Kiwi, Alan Mansfield, who added a lot of sparkle to the group from both performance and production. The band was evolving, and this album was another smash hit with Rain, Cry, and three other tracks released as singles. For their eighth studio album, Dreams of Ordinary Men, the Dragon Band was back to basics with Mark and Todd Hunter fronting a four-piece, which included Alan Mansfield on keyboards. Did I say that he was a Kiwi? He was, in fact, a Californian. He was born in the USA and a wonderful keyboard player, but also a top producer. And behind the drum kit was Dwayne Perry. Here's their first single off this Dreams of Ordinary Men album, Speak No Evil.

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It's as Aussie as a pie and a beer at Lang Park or the Gabba with your mates. 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
0: Yes, and on Monday night, of course, it's all Australian great rock variety, including some from our friends across the ditch. So, we've heard from, well, you might say some of the kind of stuff that gets your husband dancing around the kitchen, ladies. Not sure. Depends on who's cooking, doesn't it? Although, there are ways to make him stop. Dreams of Ordinary Men came out in 1985. It displayed, you'd say, a higher level of sophistication than a lot of Dragon's previous works had shown. And the main reason for that seems to have been the production values brought to the label, which had actually been used as the studio for this one, that is the Polydor label in the USA, and the producer, well, it was the keyboardist, Alan Mansfield, who I mentioned before, with a bit of help from experienced American rocker Todd Rundgren. Rundgren also played guitar on several tracks of this release, as too did Australian ace Tommy Emmanuel. Big name in Australia. Saxophones were added courtesy of two US session players, and there was, of course, the stable core of band members who had therefore been augmented by all those quality extras and were able to make this album a hit. And so too was the band's follow-up LP, Bondi Road. That came out in 1989, and from it now we take the big hit single, Young Years, on 99.7.
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1: 99.7 Bridge FM. That was Johnny O'Keefe. What was he doing there? We will never know, because there have been a few little glitches in the system over the last couple of weeks. The last week, we weren't even here last week, in case you missed us. Sorry about that, but there was nothing we could do. There was a technical meltdown. I think that's the official expression. Anyway, Johnny decided he'd pop in and just let you know that after a short time, after the next couple of Dragon songs, which I hope are going to go the way that they ought, we are going straight to the evolution of Australian rock on 99.7 Great Rock Variety. This is when we rotate through the decades from 1963 with that Johnny O'Keefe smash hit, Move Baby Move, as the starting point for a seven-song review to check out all the decades since then and how the music has changed. As you know, it's not just the music, it's the lifestyle, isn't it? Anyway, I can tell you that the lifestyle around 1989 was pretty good. That was the year when Dragon came out with Young Years. I hope that's the one we're going to hear right now. Oh, yes, it is.

And that was Dragon with Celebration on 99.7fm.com.au. Community radio for Northern Brisbane, Moreton Bay City and all around the place. A song from the album Bondi Road there that was generally considered to be the last of the great Dragon album packages. It's true they had another four more studio albums to follow that one. In fact, the next release after that, 1997 Incarnations, was an interesting concept. It was a collection of 13 acoustic versions of some of the band's best songs going all the way back to April Sun in Cuba, but it was poorly received. Acoustic word just didn't sound much like the Electric Dragon that we'd all become accustomed to. And then Mark Hunter died. Soon after this album came out, that's the Bondi Road album, he was diagnosed with throat cancer and died in July 1998 at the age of 44. That seemed to be the end of the band, but no. In 2006, Todd Hunter reformed Dragon with New Zealand singer-guitarist Mark Williams, now the frontman. Bruce Reid was on lead guitar, Pete Drummond keeping time, and that formation is still touring, even though his leader, Todd, is now 75 and prefers to take a chair while on stage playing bass at a festival these days. Matter of fact, you can probably see him before the end of this year. I'm pretty sure they're coming to Queensland. In all, there have been 35 members shuffle through the recording studios or stages around the world with this remarkable band. And I believe it's been worthwhile to have a look at their history and their music. Now, it's time for the evolution of Australian rock. We had a peep from Johnny O'Keefe first up with Move Baby Move from 1963. The idea of the evolution is we look at each decade. This week, the 1960s, the 1970s, 80s, 90s, noughties, 10s and 20s, and they'll all end with a 3. So it's 70 years worth of nostalgia, if you like, or history lesson, if you want. And it's not just the music. The whole fabric of Australian society has altered over the last 70 years. And can you imagine how things will be at the turn of the next century? Start planning, kids. The early 1970s was a big era for social change. And there was one song in particular which summed up the feminist movement of that time. Australian singers Helen Reddy and Ray Burton turned this into a number one hit in their homeland, in Canada and the USA in 1973, and it helped to shatter the glass ceiling. Helen Reddy, I Am Woman, 99.7fm.com.au.

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Every Monday, every song, all Australian. Here's another.

We're running through the decades on 99.7's Evolution of Rock tonight. And we've reached 1983 with that band, The Machinations, and their new wave style, Pressure Sway. A dance floor hit that really did begin their three-album career in the 1980s. Good song, good band, but like the man said, it's a long way to the top. It was the same in 1993, 10 years later. That's when the Bad Loves first tasted success with a heartbreaking ballad called Lost. Was a good start, and it led to three more top 50 songs, including the big one, Green Limousine, on 1997. Great rock.

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And our feature artist next week will be Cold Chisel. Don't miss that.

The evolution of Australian rock tonight. We've just been treated to a little Aussie reggae from the John Butler Trio, who can be black or white, man, like a zebra, on 99.7 Bridge FM. And that is our 2003 entry for the evolution. And gee, I tell you what, it bears precious little resemblance to anything that came before it. But that's Aussie rock. It changes, it evolves all the time. But from 2013, it's a different story. This is Jessica Mowbray. She recorded a fabulous version of, believe it or not, an old Etta James song from 1932 and released it as a single in between her soundtrack album for the movie Sapphires and her studio album, Beautiful. So here it is for you as an example of what was cooking in Australian music 2013. Something's got a hold of me.

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In 2023, just 3 years ago, right? That was one of many styles of music floating around the Australian scene, but at least it was played on instruments in a recording studio, not on a computer in somebody's bedroom. It's by Northern New South Welshman and Indigenous member of the Bundjalung Nation. Budgera is his name. It's called Therapy, and it's an ARIA-awarded platinum song which brings our evolution of Australian rock for tonight to an end. Kind of interesting, though, don't you think? Especially with Budgera and Jess Malboy both being from Indigenous communities of our country. Now, we still have a bunch more excellent Australian songs to play tonight, and they include The Little River Band, Silverchair, Men at Work, and now it's time for our Aussie one-hit wonder. And it's a ripper tonight from 1982, when Shane Howard put together the band called Goanna and gave us this solid rock on 99.7, great rock variety.

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On Oz Rock 99.7, I'm Bernie. Pleased and proud to be with you on a Monday night. And that was Angus and Julia Stone and a fabulous piece of music called Big Jet Plane 2010. And now we go back to the 80s with Uncanny X-Men. Remember them? And this hit song from the band, Everybody Wants to Work, on 99.7. Great rock variety.

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Baker Johnny. That was one of the hits from the debut album Business as Usual from Men at Work, 1980. What memories? On 99.7 Bridge FM, that's the album with Down Under on it. And speaking of golden memories, this one is not all that old. Silverchair, 1997. And yet another example of Aussie rock. This is, I guess you'd say, the peak, the punk style. Freak on 997. Great rock variety.

Yeah, time for me to freak on out of here. I will leave you with the Little River Band and Sandy Kay and a breath of fresh air coming up very shortly.

We're back to the great rock variety next. 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

Hey, how are you doing? I hope you're having fun wherever you are. My eldest daughter just gave birth to a little boy this week, my second grandchild and the first boy in a family full of girls. He arrived on my late mother's birthday, so it started me thinking about the circle of life. I wonder what music he'll grow up listening to and whether that old adage of whatever's old becomes new again holds true. If it does, he may well discover one of the best British bands of the mid-60s in Savoy Brown. The group had a string of successful albums through the early 70s, and even though they're still going today, they never really had the commercial breakthrough that their contemporaries like Cream, Fleetwood Mac, or 10 Years After had.

0: it's because Savoy Brown never had a consistent lineup. Founder Kim Simmons was the only constant member, and sadly, he passed away in December 2022 at the age of 75. Still carrying the torch, though, is bassist Pat DeSalvo and drummer Garnet Grimm, who are both my special guests today. They'll fill us in on all things Kim Simmons and share their latest album release. Let's start with you, Garnet.
1: Well, I'm the drummer, and I've been with the band for almost 14 years. Pat and I both joined close to the same time. Pat was pretty instrumental in bringing me in. We had done some recording with Kim back in the 90s together, and it was for solo stuff. So when it came time to change up the band around 2008 or 9, we were able to jump into our roles, and where we remained right up to the present day. And I think we are the longest running rhythm section Kim ever had.

0: Savoy Brown's been known for its revolving door of members ever since its inception, hasn't it?
1: Yes.
0: Pat, tell me about how you got started.
1: I had been asked to record his acoustic record. I play acoustic bass, and he wanted to do an acoustic project. I had met him in 88, and we became friends. And that's one of the reasons why we probably were in the band. We knew each other's personalities pretty well. I had recorded about 5 projects with him before he asked me to join the band. The reason we lasted so long, the main reason, was there was a respect, and Kim really liked our work ethic. And he didn't have to babysit us at all. Not that he had to babysit a lot of the other guys, but we both took roles on to help the band improve, where I would do promo, and me and Garnett both sort of did the tour manager. So there was only 3 of us on the road. So it was very easy to work with.
0: Interesting that the band, when it first formed in 1965 in London, was an English band.
1: Yep.
0: And here I am talking to you two Yanks.
2: Yeah. Well, Kim, I don't know when exactly Kim moved to the U.S., maybe 1980 or somewhere in there. But he had a family here, so he established himself here. And I think the band had worked so much in America and abroad, but they did a lot of touring in America, that Kim had an audience in the United States. So I think making the move here was not super difficult. He established himself here. I think he ended up living here in the United States longer than he was in England and the UK.
0: Right. How would you describe Kim Simmons? What sort of a guy was he?
2: Well, with me, he was very open and honest. He was, as far as his music, I mean, we became very close in the last 14 years. So it was kind of like a family. His wife, Debbie, did a lot of work behind the scenes. And the 3 of us spent a lot of time together on the road and off the road rehearsing. So we became intertwined with our personal lives, and we were all friends. Kim was a wonderful person, open, honest, very creative, obviously. And he was a good Indian cook, by the way. We used to go over there and eat Indian food quite often.

0: Brown was an English blues rock institution, but the band itself never really achieved as much success in England as it did in the US, did it?
1: No, I don't think so. But I think the numbers are still need to be put on the scoreboard, so to speak, because Kim really was in the beginning. He was in on all of that, and he influenced quite a few of those people. Now, Eric Clapton and some of them are a little bit older, not much, maybe by 4 or 5 years older than Kim. But Kim definitely was consistent with the blues rock thing and really helped advance it across the world. And, you know, I mean, he stayed true to his roots. I don't know exactly why the commercial success never happened. I think because Kim stayed true to where he was. But he's certainly in the same category as all those guys, if you ask me anyway.
0: Pat, it's always been blues rock. What is blues rock? And point me to a tune that really defines Savoy Brown of Dan. And I apologise because here in Australia, we've all always pronounced it Savoy Brown, and I hear you pronouncing it Savoy Brown. But I guess that's just the difference in where we are in the world, right?
1: Right, right.
2: Yep.
1: Yeah, I wouldn't get too technical with that, but yeah.
0: How did Kim pronounce it?
1: He used to say Savoy, didn't he? I can't remember.
2: Yeah, I think so.
1: He was Americanized. Yeah, it was his Americanized.
0: He Americanized him. Right, right. Pat, tell me about what the band was like when you first joined it.
2: Well, at that point, he was a trio. And I came in because the bass player that was playing got ill, and he needed a temporary bass player. But going back to your question, what's blues rock? The British were very keen on picking up on the blues and the R&B scene back in the 60s. They just took it and they went someplace else with it. They modified it, or we could say rocked it up a little bit. But they really helped the whole American blues scene they revitalized it up till now still. You know, it was going the way of the jazz almost, the way jazz has become. But the British were very keen, once again, on what was going on in the States. And they knew more about the blues scene than most Americans did. I got to be honest with you. And a typical blues rock song, there's so many of them. Street Corner Talking, Kim would take, his idea was, I forgot who exactly told him, just get a melody with 5 notes and base your song around that. And, you know, a lot of it's 1-4-5, and those guys really got into the boogie thing. Bands like 10 Years After and Savoy both got into doing the heavy boogie thing, Long John Bardley. But they really did, once again, to help the American blues scene immensely. Eric Clapton, all those guys, Peter Green, you know, immense influence back over to the States.
0: Blues rock was almost the catch-all phrase in the late 60s, wasn't it, to describe that genre? And Kim was contemporaries with artists like Cream, with John Mayall, and even Jimi Hendrix.
2: Yes.
1: That's right.
2: And yeah. I read a real good article. It was with Chas Chadwell, I think, who brought Jimi Hendrix over. And they made a point in the article saying, if Jimi Hendrix didn't come over to Britain, it might have taken him a lot longer, or he might never have been who he was. Basically, he went over to the UK, got UK musicians, and became very popular in the UK, and then went back to the States, you know, because his career in the States, he really didn't have one at that point. So it's pretty interesting. Then you think what he did with the music and where he took it. You know, there was no blueprint, really. These guys were making it up as they were going along. All the bands were Humble Pie, Foghat, any of those bands. They were inventing things. Led Zeppelin. When you think of all the great bands that have come out of the UK, it's kind of amazing. That's that big of a country.

0: Does it surprise you as Americans that the British had to bring blues back to America?
1: No, you know.
2: I mean, for me, it was a little surprising that that happened, because I think that sometimes, you know, and it happens with our own families, right? I mean, sometimes you're not aware of what you have until you don't have it. I think that America at that time didn't recognize the great talent that they had in the blues. And, you know, these kids at the time in England got a hold of it, and they amped it up with modern guitars and made the backbeats a little heavier. And all of a sudden, it caught on. But that, it was the same thing. It was just redressed. And I think that America didn't take to it for various reasons. Some of it could have been, you know, the segregation that was going on at the time. You know, there was some folks didn't hear it. You know, I mean, there was some white folks weren't hearing it necessarily. You know?
0: Yeah.
2: It's an interesting point, though, how they, you know, the English kind of brought it back to America. Yeah.
0: Absolutely. What are your thoughts on that, Pat?
1: Pretty much the same as Garnett, but it's interesting because when it first came over, I don't think a lot of people realized where they were getting their ideas from. And then as you start listening to what they're doing and looking at maybe the artists they were covering, people started realizing, wow, this has been in our backyard for a while. And there definitely was a segregation at the time where black acts couldn't get the success because they were of color, you know, so that definitely plays in there. We don't think about it because we're Americans, you know, and, you know, America is this great melting pot. And, you know, we just think, you know, really America is the American Indians and Mexicans were there at that point, you know, but all these people came over.
0: Yeah. So were you guys aware of the band Savoy Brown before you joined them?
2: Oh, yeah.
1: Oh, yeah. Yeah.
2: I was very aware. I mean, my family, my dad was a big influence on me musically, and we had all kinds of that era artists, you know. So Savoy Brown was, I believe we even had, I remember we had it on an 8-track.

0: We were both very aware of Kim's past before we hooked up with him. We were very aware of everything he had done. It just happened so it worked out wonderful because he was living in our area and we were able to rehearse because we lived close by. Kim had a studio at his house. So for rehearsals, for meetings, it was quite easy for us to get together. So that, I think that was key. And we played well together. I mean, it definitely, we had a great chemistry.
1: Well, that chemistry certainly translated into some amazing music. Many Savoy Brown fans say the band had never sounded so good. Stick with me. There's lots more coming up.
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7: It's a beautiful day.
1: Thanks for being here. I'm chatting to Savoy Brown drummer Garnet Grimm and bass player Pat DeSalvo. I'm still not sure whether it's Savoy Brown or Savoy Brown, but I guess both are fine. Although much younger than the original members, they grew up loving the English blues rock band and were huge admirers of the incredible guitar work practiced by their now deceased leader, guitarist, songwriter and vocalist, Kim Simmons. What was your favourite Savoy Brown track growing up?
0: That one's a tough one, I would have to say. I think Street Corner Talking because of the way we had developed it. So Kim had really developed that. The live version of that was kind of exciting to do for me anyway.

0: Pat, what about you?
1: Black Knight, which I didn't even know was Kim. I heard that maybe like by the time I was in college, I think. So I didn't even know that was Savoy Brown. There's so many songs. His catalog is so big. There's just so many tunes. We had a hard time making a set with stuff sometimes.
0: I bet you did. Pat DeSalvo, now I've got you calling them Savoy Brown.
1: Yeah. I'm becoming Australian.
0: I wonder if it's Australian. Maybe it's British too. Who knows?
1: I don't know.
0: Pat, you've always been into the blues.
1: Yeah, at a very young age, I got into jazz and classical music. And then, you know, I started really listening to the blues more through later years. But then also, you know, as trying to be a working musician, you play a lot of music you really wouldn't want to play. You do these cover bands. And just to, you know, to develop yourself, develop your style, and just to learn. I played in pit bands. I played in opera orchestras. I played in big bands. I had a very varied experience growing up. And I was able to pull all different components out of that music and bring it into... When I got into Kim, starting to play with Kim, got to bring it into the band. There's more to blues. A lot of people would talk down to me, oh, you're playing a blues band. And I was like, yeah, well, there's 12 notes and everything's in 4/4 for basically everything, you know? So, like, what's the deal? If you listen to a lot of pop songs from Amy Winehouse to Lady Gaga, they do a lot of 1/4/5 stuff that I didn't realize. Sometimes I'll have my bass, I'll be playing, I'll have put Pandora on. Most of them goes, oh my God, this is just a 1/4/5, you know?
0: Yeah, right. They say that everything's built on the blues anyway.
1: Yes, yeah. it definitely is, you know?
2: That's definitely the ground. Yeah, it's kind of an international base for a lot of music, you know? And so, yeah, I mean, it's easy to do things around it. I think it's kind of fun if you ever listen to commercials on the radio. There's still tons of blues commercials. Jingles are always based around a lot of blues stuff, you know. So
0: why do you think that is? What's the appeal of blues music?
2: First of all, it has a formula, you know, 1/4/5. It's easy to follow for a lot of people. And there's definitely a pulse, you know. There's usually a 1/4 kind of pulse. So it's easy to dance to. It's easy to relate to. It's easy to, well, I'm not a songwriter like Kim was, but a lot of musicians will, songwriters, it's easier for them to write lyrics or based around that formula. I think it's, you know, become the ground floor of a lot of song building. It's very truthful music. It's a way to tell an honest story.

probably no 2-minute answer for that, but when you think about it, the longevity of bands in general is not very long. I mean, even the most popular ones will have their day in the sun and then they're gone, you know, but Kim definitely kept the thing going for a long time, and it was his vision that did that. Kim's the only person I know. Savoy Brown's the only band he's ever been in. Started it when he was 16. He was the main songwriter and the whole thing, and kept the thing going for all these years. Now, I mean, you get into other circumstances. I mean, in that period in the 60s when blues rock was starting to become very popular, now you had some guys that were maybe wanting to get in and get involved to be rock stars, or for whatever reason, and conflicts happen because of business or because of direction that the band was, you know, certain bands are going in. So it became a revolving door. But I don't know Kim intentionally sought out to do this, but he sure did launch a lot of careers. All the guys in Foghat were from Savoy Brown. Dave Walker was in Black Sabbath and in Fleetwood Mac.

0: the end of the day, though, I think it was Kim's vision. He was the one that kept it going. So.
1: What sort of success did Savoy Brown enjoy from the outset?
2: From the beginning, they met great success in a lot of major bands that are around now, from Kiss to ZZ Top to the Allman Brothers, were one-time opening acts for them. Eventually, Kim had his popularity, and he wanted to stay true to his blues rock roots, and that's what he did. So by doing that, sometimes bands will make a change, and all of a sudden, you know, whatever the new fad is type thing, they'll gravitate that way. And Kim just wanted to be basically a blues rock band, not just do the standards. He wanted to take that music and evolve it as much as he could.
1: Were there times when he wanted to call it quits?
2: There was times when he probably put his hands up and said, like, why am I doing this? I had such great success at one time, and now, you know, I'm not playing the venues I was playing. But he really was in it for the music, and he felt an obligation to his fans that was so important to him were the fans, the people that came out and supported him all the years. And he had a really good heart towards them, and he wanted to make them happy. That was his whole job. In saying that, there were some times where he was so tired. We'd play a bunch of shows in a row, and he would get tired, you know? And sometimes at a meet and greet, he was like, he would do the meet and greet, but you could tell he was exhausted. Then he'd go back to the hotel and immediately pass out, or he'd go in the van and he just would go to sleep. Because he gave a lot, and he's putting so much of his personality into this, and he's really trying. I mean, I gave him a lot of credit. He had a lot of tenacity, Sandy. He really was in it for the music. And that may be a reason that he wasn't as popular. He was more concerned about writing songs and playing. Those were his two things.
1: Did you see the fan base grow?
2: We started really developing Europe. I mean, we started like drawing really well. From the first time I went there to the end, we got into the bigger rooms. All of a sudden, shows are sold out. And it was happening in the United States too. Once again, I have to contribute to the three of us sticking together and doing a great show and just pushing each other to make the band better. I call a band, Sandy, a dysfunctional family. You got a dad and a mom in the band, oh my God, you're doing great. Usually you got a sort of a dad and then a bunch of kids.
1: I love that.
2: It's just the way it is, though. I can't, you know. And then everybody thinks they're great, no matter what they say. We all think, well, I'm really good. Me screw up or I'm doing the best I can. No, you're not. You know what I mean? So that's the thing that comes into play. And Kim really wanted 100% on stage, off the stage, and in the studio. And it's hard for people to do that. Me and Garda, believe it or not, both have full-time jobs. And we were lucky, we had employers that said, okay, you can go on the road.

0: Was it difficult to maintain full-time work and play in the band as well? It must have been pretty tough.
1: No, he worked with us. He really, there was a thing he respected. This is why we stayed in the band so long once again. We had a mutual respect, and he looked at us and I got two guys that are supporting families. They go to work every day. They work overtime. And then they come and they, after work, and they'll be rehearsing with them. They don't make excuses. They're on time. They're prepared. And he really respected that. He would work things around us.
2: And also, I mean, we joined at a time when Kim didn't want to be on the road 300 days a year. He had already done that. We didn't do huge, huge tours like he had done earlier in his life because he was getting older and he didn't want to do it anymore. He had a family, and we all had families, so.
0: You must have very, very understanding wives and kids.
2: Yeah, my wife is very understanding.
0: Kim was considered one of music's premier blues rock guitarists as well as songwriters. And as we've discussed, he'd been doing it for such a long time. How long had he been sick for before he passed away?
1: Well, he got cancer in 2014.
2: But we got over that hurdle. But this last time, what happened was we did, after COVID, we did our first couple of shows, right, in Chicago area. And we were about to go back out on the road, I think later on in August 21, right? And Kim was not feeling well, so he ended up going to the doctor and there ended up being something more serious, so.
1: He wanted us to load the van, Sandy, and he couldn't even get out of bed. And we were very concerned because, not because of the work, because we're going like, what's going on with him? You know, he was very ill. And he was like that for about a year and a half, Garnett.
2: Yeah, about a year and a half it was. But that's what's kind of interesting about the recording that we did, this last one, because it was done during this period where Kim was ill and he wasn't feeling 100%. So we did it quite different than we had done any of the other records that Pat and I had done with him anyway, where he sent demos to all of us, including the sound engineer. We sort of studied the demos ourselves. Kim had already laid down basic ideas musically. So when Pat and I went in together, we were the only ones together. Kim had not, was not there. And we played our basic tracks and we kind of built the record from the ground up at that point, which was very different from what we'd ever done before. We had always rehearsed songs and went in, played them live. We played live in the studio. And then if there were corrections that needed to be made, we would make them. So I think that was a quite a bit different way to approach it, but I think it worked out well.

0: All Round is the title track to the latest album. It's Savoy Brown's 42nd studio album, and it showcases Kim Simmons' most inspired guitar work and expressive vocals. Since Kim's illness during the recording sessions, he was playing a great deal more slide guitar than on previous albums. Kim Simmons is considered one of music's premier blues and blues rock guitarists and songwriters, and is hailed as one of the architects of the 1960s British blues scene in London. He was an early pioneer of the British blues movement and a passionate proponent of the blues, but lost his hard-fought battle with cancer recently, just 1 week after celebrating his 75th birthday. Hang in there as we explore more of the amazing work that Kim Simmons did with Savoy Brown.
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0: Welcome back. Garnet Grimm and Pat De Silva have been filling us in on the music legend that Savoy Brown's Kim Simmons was. Kim started the band in the mid-60s, and the energetic blues rock was Savoy Brown's calling card from the very beginning. The term blues rock became the catch-all phrase in the late 60s to describe the group's music, along with that of contemporaries like Cream, Fleetwood Mac, and Jimi Hendrix. Having established national status in the 70s, Savoy Brown provided opportunities for many other bands to launch their careers. Some of those include Kiss, ZZ Top, and the Doobie Brothers. The band also helped open the eyes of many 70s American music fans to their own homegrown blues artists, and today they remain one of the longest-running blues rock bands in existence. Shortly before Kim Simmons passed away, he made his final album, Blues All Round.
6: And Kim came in while we were there and worked with us. I remember he put down some harmonica, piano parts, stuff like that. The vocal parts he did on his own, I believe. So it was cool. I had some ideas for adding percussion. Kim had a way of bringing you into the creative process. So he let us express our musical thoughts. I mean, he had certain expectations, but he also gave us some freedom to create.
0: And Pat, did his becoming sick drive him even further? Was he more determined to make another album?
7: Yeah, he really pushed to get to play on the record. And Sandy, he wanted to play a lot of slide on it because the neuropathy, which is caused from having chemo, it affects your fingers and your toes and stuff, and they just don't function. You know, you got to give the guy credit. He's trying to get a quality of life, trying to balance it out, stay with his wife and daughter, and then, you know, come out with this album. We all knew in the studio that one day, this my life's changing after this. My life's going to be a little different when he's gone. So a little retrospect.
0: Do you have songs that you've done with Kim that are really close to your heart?
7: The old stuff, some of the demos we did that, you know, we never recorded. It's always about the story, Sandy. If you got a great story, you could just sit down with an acoustic guitar or just sing it. Everything else is just embellishment. It's the frosting on the cake.
6: I used to like it when we played that tune, Guitar Slinger. I like that one.
8: On a back road leading nowhere,

0: listen to the music coming from the stage.
1: Did the music evolve over the years?
2: I think it's changed several times, and some of that had to do with the revolving door thing we talked about. You know, it depends on who's in the band and what kind of influences were there. If you listen to the record Jack the Toad, for example, you'll recognize some of his playing, but the band sounds quite different. And you also got to think that the last several years, we were a trio. Kim always had singers. He always had often a second guitar player. A keyboard player was kind of a staple in the band early on. So, yeah, I mean, all those things changed the dynamic.
1: The sound.
2: Yeah.
1: Why did he bring it back down to a trio? Just easier to manage?
2: Probably, you know, easier to manage. I mean, we did, for a short time, we brought in a singer when we did Voodoo Moon. But we did find that, for some reason, the chemistry was a lot better with the three of us than even with the fourth member. So if you were going to bring in anybody, I think you really had to bring in someone that was able to melt together with you very tightly, which we were able to do.

0: done it. What's your favorite track on the new album?
1: I'll tell you, there's a couple of them I like. I like Texas Love. I just love the raw shuffle, the rawness of the guitar. But the one I thought was the most fun for Pat and myself anyway was California Days Gone By. Because the story is, when we got the demo, it didn't really match the lyric. The music wasn't matching the lyric so much. So it was kind of almost a country song. But the lyric, if you listen to it, is about Kim hanging out with the band in California in probably the 1960s, you know? So it just didn't fit the lyrics. So Pat and I sort of just kept messing around with grooves until we fell on one that we thought might be a little more appropriate. And I remember Ron, the sound engineer, just had his finger on the record button, and we just kept playing, you know. And if he didn't like something, he'd say no, you know. I remember he would have said, Garnet, no, too many cymbals, let's try something else. And so we just kept playing until we landed on something. It was kind of cool, kind of fun.

0: him writing about what was going on around him and how he was feeling at the time?
1: I don't think he was writing about his illness. I think he may have been reminiscing a little, but I don't think he was writing about his illness, no.
2: I got the vibe he was, and just some of the songs, like Gypsy Healer was one of them, and the intro and outro that we did, that Falling Through the Cracks, I think he was realizing, okay, might be the final chapter type of thing.
0: Must have been really difficult for you to see him going down.
1: Yeah, it was really hard. You know, but we kept in touch very close, really right up till the very end. I mean, I remember I texted him on his birthday, which he died only a week or so later, but I texted him on his birthday, he just sent me a thumbs up, you know, he didn't really respond, but he let me know, he let me know that he got it, and I felt, you know, I just felt terrible. You know, I think Pat and I both wanted to get up there and see him, but I think he wanted to be just with his family.
0: Yeah. Pat, how will Kim Simmons be remembered?
2: Well, I hope he's remembered, an innovator, and that his music will keep making people happy, and that people can draw from his writing, whether it be the songs or the lyric, the songs, the lyrics, or the music, that, you know, younger players can come up and listen to him and go, oh my God, that's great stuff. And that's something I can pull and put into my repertoire type thing. You know what I mean? It's like an influence.
0: And what happens for you guys now? You said that he had given you a whole lot of demos and he'd actually hoped to make another album again. Are you likely to work on those demos and put that out together?
1: Oh, I don't know. I like to think there's another Savoy Brown record in there. The one thing I will say is that if there is going to be another release, it's going to have to be done with the same vigor and fortitude that he would put into it. So it would have to be the right people working on it. Kim definitely left a lot of music and a lot of art. You notice that he was also a painter. So you could go to the website and see his painting and his music. All the albums, are quite a few of them are there that you can get. And you can get this one there as well. But yeah, he left us a lot of music, a lot of art. I'm really fortunate and filled with gratitude that I was able to get close to this creative giant. But like I've said to a few people, I understand the circle of life has to happen, but it doesn't feel good very often.
2: Nope.
1: So I'm just thankful for the time we had. Pat and I were lucky. Sometimes I think, oh man, we should have been with him in the beginning, you know, we would have been tearing it up. But at the other hand, you know, he had to go through a lot of life lessons and a lot of things. I think we were lucky though, Pat and I, where we got to play all that old material, quite a bit of it, and we got to make new music as well.
0: That's life, huh? Yeah. Which song shall we go out on, guys?
2: Why don't you just mention one thing that me and Garnett are still playing together, and we're playing with a gentleman that's on the label we're on, and his name's Sean Chambers, and we just were in Europe in October, and we did a tour, and it went well. We're going to go back over and do another tour, and actually we're hoping, you know, we're going to talk to Debbie, Kim's wife, and the label wants us to go in and do another record, Sandy. We're going to hopefully grab a couple of Kim's songs and put them on the record. We'll see what happens with that.
0: Well, if you can keep the legacy of Kim Simmons alive and Savoy Brown, then awesome.
1: Well, he's got, I have to say, his wife, Kim's wife, Debbie, does a lot of work. She always did. She was the one booking the flights and advancing the shows. She was doing a lot of work behind the scenes. She's going to do a lot to keep this legacy going. The website's up and running. There's a good amount of people still on Team Savoy Brown working.
0: Awesome. Well, Kim Simmons has certainly left a fabulous legacy, and I'm very grateful to you guys for having a chat with us today to tell us all about the new album and filling us in on everything that's gone before. The new album's called Blues All Around, and I guess that's exactly what Kim Simmons wanted.
1: Yeah.

0: Healer from the Blues All Round album. Legendary bluesman Kim Simmons might be gone, but his overarching legacy over blues and rock music remains towering. The British blues boom was a phenomenon never to be repeated again, and it remains one of the foremost UK music movements of all time. I hope you've enjoyed the story of Kim Simmons and Savoy Brown. Thanks for being with me today. I've really enjoyed having your company. Don't forget, if you'd like to request a guest for this program, all you have to do is send me an email through the website, abreathoffreshair.com.au, and I'll do my best to make it happen for you. Have fun, won't you, until we meet again. I'll look forward to being back with you same time next week. Bye now.
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0: Yeah, that's correct, Travis. The cost for council to do business.
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0: Yeah, that's correct, Travis. 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
1: This is Greg. 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
2: Hello, I'm Peter Carey. The federal opposition argues people should have earlier access to their superannuation if it helps them get into the housing market. The Albanese government maintains super is meant to help people in their retirement and savings should not be eroded. One Nation is also pushing for super rules to be relaxed. Liberal leader Angus Taylor says people should be able to access their funds to help them out.
3: Superannuation is about investing for Australians' future. The individuals, it's their money, and they should be able to invest it as they want to. They shouldn't be living in fear that the government's going to whack another tax on it, which is what they continually want to do. And so it's Labor who's making the changes to superannuation, not the Coalition.
2: New South Wales police remained hopeful they'll find Lily Hooper alive despite no signs of the missing hiker on day six of a major search in the Southern Highlands. The 18-year-old hasn't been heard from since arriving at the Natai National Park on Wednesday morning, where her vehicle was located that night. Chief Inspector Brendan Burney says drizzling rain and low cloud cover has made it harder for aerial crews to search.
4: But Lily's an experienced bushwalker. She's a young lady. She's a fit lady. And we're hoping her skills will pull her through this ordeal. And she's had the foresight to equip herself appropriately. And we're still doing our best to locate her.
2: Sydney Swans players are being investigated by Victoria Police following an alleged sexual assault at the Pullman Hotel in East Melbourne. Alex Riddell reports.
5: Sydney Swans Chief Executive Matthew Pavlich says the club is shocked and disappointed after several players were allegedly involved in an incident that is now the subject of a police investigation.
6: We're still piecing together exactly what's transpired here and have our own set of internal inquiries ongoing.
5: It comes as Victoria Police investigate allegations of a sexual assault at the hotel where the Sydney Swans were staying last night after their game against Essendon. Police arrived at the hotel at 7 o'clock this morning and left around 1 p.m. Victoria Police say the exact circumstances around the alleged assault are yet to be established and the investigation into the incident remains ongoing. Alex Riddell, Melbourne.
2: A Brisbane man has been charged as part of an extensive investigation into historical sex crimes. Chloe Affleck reports.
7: Police arrested the 67-year-old from his Brackenridge home on Friday and charged him with 34 offences, including rape, indecent treatment of girls, threatening violence and deprivation of liberty. He's accused of sexually assaulting five young girls between the early 1970s and late 1980s. Police further allege the victims were known to the man and that several of the offences occurred at a bakery in North Brisbane where the man was employed. The matter was first reported to police in May last year. He's been remanded in custody and is due to reappear in court in September. Anyone with information is urged to come forward with investigations ongoing. Chloe Affleck, Brisbane.
2: Finally, to the Australian share market. The All Ords has closed down 34 points to 92.79 and one Australian dollar is buying 71.21 US cents. This is Air National News.
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2: The Rabbitohs are refusing to get carried away despite taking another step towards finals footy with a crucial win over the Bulldogs. Winger Campbell Graham says they need to back it up on Saturday night against the Warriors.
9: Now, we can't start patting ourselves on the back now. It's a great test for us this weekend against the Warriors. Now, they're a great outfit. They've been playing great footy all year. So, you know, if we think one good game's going to be enough, we're going to be in for a rude shock.
2: Tennis, and it was a shaky start for a former number one in Cincinnati. Air Sports' Paul Walsh has the details.
10: The US Open preparations for the world number five Novak Djokovic were over before they started when he was defeated in his first round match at the Cincinnati Open by world number 150 Thiago Tolanti from Argentina 2-6, 6-4, 6-4. Four Australians are still in the mix in the men's draw after wins to Rinki Hijikata, Alex de Minaur, Chris O'Connell and Adam Walton, who will next be playing for places in the round of 16. In the women's draw, Talia Gibson was brave against the number one seed Arina Sabalenka, going down 6-2, 7-6. Paul Walsh for Air Sport.
2: Aussie Beth Mooney has scored 31 not out for the Trent Rockets, leading them to an 8-wicket victory over the Sunrisers Leeds in the women's 100 final. And the Kookaburras have opened their campaign at the Hockey World Cup with a 3-1 victory over Ireland. Australian Independent Radio News.
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0: 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Sponsor.
1: Hello, I'm Peter Carey. The federal opposition argues people should have earlier access to their superannuation if it helps them get into the housing market. The Albanese government maintains super is meant to help people in their retirement and savings should not be eroded. One Nation is also pushing for super rules to be relaxed. Liberal leader Angus Taylor says people should be able to access their funds to help them out.
2: Superannuation is about investing for Australians' future. The individuals, it's their money, and they should be able to invest it as they want to. They shouldn't be living in fear that the government's going to whack another tax on it, which is what they continually want to do. And so it's Labor who's making the changes to superannuation, not the Coalition.
1: New South Wales police remain hopeful they'll find Lily Hooper alive despite no signs of the missing hiker on day six of a major search in the Southern Highlands. The 18-year-old hasn't been heard from since arriving at the Natai National Park on Wednesday morning, where her vehicle was located that night. Chief Inspector Brendan Burney says drizzling rain and low cloud cover has made it harder for aerial crews to search.
3: But Lily's an experienced bushwalker. She's a young lady. She's a fit lady. And we're hoping her skills will pull her through this ordeal. And she's had the foresight to equip herself appropriately. And we're still doing our best to locate her.
1: Sydney Swans players are being investigated by Victoria Police following an alleged sexual assault at the Pullman Hotel in East Melbourne. Alex Riddell reports.
4: Sydney Swans Chief Executive Matthew Pavlich says the club is shocked and disappointed after several players were allegedly involved in an incident that is now the subject of a police investigation.
5: We're still piecing together exactly what's transpired here and have our own set of internal inquiries ongoing.
4: It comes as Victoria Police investigate allegations of a sexual assault at the hotel where the Sydney Swans were staying last night after their game against Essendon. Police arrived at the hotel at 7 o'clock this morning and left around 1 p.m. Victoria Police say the exact circumstances around the alleged assault are yet to be established and the investigation into the incident remains ongoing. Alex Riddell, Melbourne.
1: A Brisbane man has been charged as part of an extensive investigation into historical sex crimes. Chloe Affleck reports.
6: Police arrested the 67-year-old from his Brackenridge home on Friday and charged him with 34 offences, including rape,

0: indecent treatment of girls, threatening violence and deprivation of liberty. He's accused of sexually assaulting five young girls between the early 1970s and late 1980s. Police further allege the victims were known to the man and that several of the offences occurred at a bakery in North Brisbane where the man was employed. The matter was first reported to police in May last year. He's been remanded in custody and is due to reappear in court in September. Anyone with information is urged to come forward with investigations ongoing. Chloe Affleck, Brisbane.
1: Finally, to the Australian share market. The All Ords has closed down 34 points to 92.79, and one Australian dollar is buying 71.21 US cents. This is Air National News.
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1: The Rabbitohs are refusing to get carried away despite taking another step towards finals footy with a crucial win over the Bulldogs. Winger Campbell Graham says they need to back it up on Saturday night against the Warriors.
3: Yeah, we can't start patting ourselves on the back now. It's a great test for us this weekend against the Warriors. Yeah, they're a great outfit. They've been playing great footy all year. So, you know, if we think one good game's going to be enough, you know, we're going to be in for a rude shock.
1: Tennis, and it was a shaky start for a former number one in Cincinnati. Air Sports Paul Walsh has the details.
4: The US Open preparations for the world number five Novak Djokovic were over before they started when he was defeated in his first round match at the Cincinnati Open by world number 150 Thiago Tolanti from Argentina 2-6, 6-4, 6-4. Four Australians are still in the mix in the men's draw after wins to Rinkihi Jakarta, Alex de Minaur, Chris O'Connell and Adam Walton, who will next be playing for places in the round of 16. In the women's draw, Talia Gibson was brave against the number one seed Arina Sabalenka, going down 6-2, 7-6. Paul Walsh for Air Sport.
1: Aussie Beth Mooney has scored 31 not out for the Trent Rockets, leading them to an 8-wicket victory over the Sunrisers Leeds in the women's 100 final. And the Kookaburras have opened their campaign at the Hockey World Cup with a 3-1 victory over Ireland. Australian Independent Radio News.
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2: Hello, I'm Peter Carey. The federal opposition argues people should have earlier access to their superannuation if it helps them get into the housing market. The Albanese government maintains super is meant to help people in their retirement and savings should not be eroded. One Nation is also pushing for super rules to be relaxed. Liberal leader Angus Taylor says people should be able to access their funds to help them out.
3: Superannuation is about investing for Australians' future. The individuals, it's their money, and they should be able to invest it as they want to. They shouldn't be living in fear that the government's going to whack another tax on it, which is what they continually want to do. And so it's Labor who's making the changes to superannuation, not the Coalition.
2: New South Wales police remained hopeful they'll find Lily Hooper alive despite no signs of the missing hiker on day six of a major search in the Southern Highlands. The 18-year-old hasn't been heard from since arriving at the Natai National Park on Wednesday morning, where her vehicle was located that night. Chief Inspector Brendan Burney says drizzling rain and low cloud cover has made it harder for aerial crews to search.
4: But Lily's an experienced bushwalker. She's a young lady, she's a fit lady, and we're hoping her skills will pull her through this ordeal, and she's had the foresight to equip herself appropriately, and we're still doing our best to locate her.
2: Sydney Swans players are being investigated by Victoria Police following an alleged sexual assault at the Pullman Hotel in East Melbourne. Alex Riddell reports.
5: Sydney Swans Chief Executive Matthew Pavlich says the club is shocked and disappointed after several players were allegedly involved in an incident that is now the subject of a police investigation.
6: We're still piecing together exactly what's transpired here and have our own set of internal inquiries ongoing.
5: It comes as Victoria Police investigate allegations of a sexual assault at the hotel where the Sydney Swans were staying last night after their game against Essendon. Police arrived at the hotel at 7 o'clock this morning and left around 1 p.m. Victoria Police say the exact circumstances around the alleged assault are yet to be established and the investigation into the incident remains ongoing. Alex Riddell, Melbourne.
2: A Brisbane man has been charged as part of an extensive investigation into historical sex crimes. Chloe Affleck reports.
7: Police arrested the 67-year-old from his Brackenridge home on Friday and charged him with 34 offences, including rape, indecent treatment of girls, threatening violence and deprivation of liberty. He's accused of sexually assaulting five young girls between the early 1970s and late 1980s. Police further allege the victims were known to the man and that several of the offences occurred at a bakery in North Brisbane where the man was employed. The matter was first reported to police in May last year. He's been remanded in custody and is due to reappear in court in September. Anyone with information is urged to come forward with investigations ongoing. Chloe Affleck, Brisbane.
2: Finally, to the Australian share market. The All Ords has closed down 34 points to 92.79, and one Australian dollar is buying 71.21 US cents. 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
2: Hello, I'm Peter Carey. The federal opposition argues people should have earlier access to their superannuation if it helps them get into the housing market. The Albanese government maintains super is meant to help people in their retirement and savings should not be eroded. One Nation is also pushing for super rules to be relaxed. Liberal leader Angus Taylor says people should be able to access their funds to help them out.
3: Superannuation is about investing for Australians' future. The individuals, it's their money, and they should be able to invest it as they want to. They shouldn't be living in fear that the government's going to whack another tax on it, which is what they continually want to do. And so it's Labor who's making the changes to superannuation, not the Coalition.
2: New South Wales police remained hopeful they'll find Lily Hooper alive despite no signs of the missing hiker on day six of a major search in the Southern Highlands. The 18-year-old hasn't been heard from since arriving at the Natai National Park on Wednesday morning, where her vehicle was located that night. Chief Inspector Brendan Burney says drizzling rain and low cloud cover has made it harder for aerial crews to search.
4: But Lily's an experienced bushwalker. She's a young lady, she's a fit lady, and we're hoping her skills will pull her through this ordeal, and She's had the foresight to equip herself appropriately, and we're still doing our best to locate her.
2: Sydney Swans players are being investigated by Victoria Police following an alleged sexual assault at the Pullman Hotel in East Melbourne. Alex Riddell reports.
5: Sydney Swans Chief Executive Matthew Pavlich says the club is shocked and disappointed after several players were allegedly involved in an incident that is now the subject of a police investigation.
6: We're still piecing together exactly what's transpired here and have our own set of internal inquiries ongoing.
5: It comes as Victoria Police investigate allegations of a sexual assault at the hotel where the Sydney Swans were staying last night after their game against Essendon. Police arrived at the hotel at 7 o'clock this morning and left around 1 p.m. Victoria Police say the exact circumstances around the alleged assault are yet to be established and the investigation into the incident remains ongoing. Alex Riddell, Melbourne.
2: A Brisbane man has been charged as part of an extensive investigation into historical sex crimes. Chloe Affleck reports.
7: Police arrested the 67-year-old from his Brackenridge home on Friday and charged him with 34 offences, including rape, indecent treatment of girls, threatening violence and deprivation of liberty. He's accused of sexually assaulting five young girls between the early 1970s and late 1980s. Police further allege the victims were known to the man and that several of the offences occurred at a bakery in North Brisbane where the man was employed. The matter was first reported to police in May last year. He's been remanded in custody and is due to reappear in court in September. Anyone with information is urged to come forward with investigations ongoing. Chloe Affleck, Brisbane.
2: Finally, to the Australian share market. The All Ords has closed down 34 points to 92.79 and $1 is buying 71.21 US cents. This is Air National News.
8: Delays on the Gateway Motorway, northbound through...
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2: The Rabbitohs are refusing to get carried away despite taking another step towards finals footy with a crucial win over the Bulldogs. Winger Campbell Graham says they need to back it up on Saturday night against the Warriors.
12: Now we can't start patting ourselves on the back now. It's a great test for us this weekend against the Warriors. Now they're a great outfit. They've been playing great footy all year. So, you know, if we think one good game's going to be enough, we're going to be in for a rude shock.
2: Tennis, and it was a shaky start for a former number one in Cincinnati. Air Sports' Paul Walsh has the details.
13: The US Open preparations for the world number five Novak Djokovic were over before they started when he was defeated in his first round match at the Cincinnati Open by world number 150 Thiago Tolanti from Argentina 2-6, 6-4, 6-4. Four Australians are still in the mix in the men's draw after wins to Rinki Hijikata, Alex de Minaur, Chris O'Connell and Adam Walton, who will next be playing for places in the round of 16. In the women's draw, Talia Gibson was brave against the number one seed Arina Sabalenka, going down 6-2, 7-6. Paul Walsh for Air Sport.
2: Aussie Beth Mooney has scored 31 not out for the Trent Rockets, leading them to an 8-wicket victory over the Sunrisers Leeds in the women's 100 final. And the Kookaburras have opened their campaign at the Hockey World Cup with a 3-1 victory over Ireland. Australian Independent Radio News.
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14: Good morning. Traffic lights on flash on Sandgate Road and Eliza Street as you make your way through Clayfield, the run down the Bruce Highway, a little patchy from Boundary Road heading down towards Dolly's Rocks Road, a busy run on Gympie Road heading up to Beams Road in Castle Lane. It's looking pretty good on South Pine Road at the moment, nice and quick from Albany Creek all the way down through McDowell towards Enoggera, and no dramas coming down Sanford Road through Mitchelton. 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A shower or two coming up, a top expected of 21 degrees. And currently in Hendra, we're sitting on 11. Chopper Day back in 30 on 99.7 Bridge FM.
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1: Air News headlines. I'm Michael Lynch. The Federal Opposition believes young Australians should be able to access their superannuation funds to buy their first home. The Shooters, Fishers and Farmers Party is criticising the new Federal and New South Wales gun buyback scheme, claiming owners will be forced to surrender licensed weapons for below their value. A warning has been issued about scams using artificial intelligence to create fake financial websites and endorsements. Food and grocery delivery drivers with Uber and DoorDash are being paid more from today. And after months of bargaining, Victorian Education Union members have voted in favour of a revised state government pay deal of at least 28.3%. In world news, fast-moving wildfires have swept through the Greek island of Salamina, and an operation is underway to evacuate people from the areas of Colonus and Sarteli. In air sport, Australian captain Pat Cummins says after yesterday's shock loss to Bangladesh and Darwin, selectors will be looking to rejig the side's batting order. The world's best golfer, Scottie Scheffler, has absolutely crushed the field at the St. Jude's Championship, the first leg of the FedEx Cup playoffs. And the Kookaburras have opened their campaign at the Hockey World Cup with a 3-1 victory over Ireland. Those are today's top stories. This is Air National News.
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3: Traffic lights on flash on Sandgate Road at Eliza Street as you make your way through Clayfield. We're a little busy on the Bruce Highway now as you make your way southbound from around about Boundary Road down towards the Pine Rivers Bridge. A crash on Elizabeth Avenue, southbound around King Street just outside City Point. Some slight delays as you make your way down towards the bridge. Not doing too bad at this stage, heading down Sandgate Road and moving well too on the gateway down through Boondall. 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
2: Hello, I'm Peter Carey. The federal opposition argues people should have earlier access to their superannuation if it helps them get into the housing market. The Albanese government maintains super is meant to help people in their retirement and savings should not be eroded. One Nation is also pushing for super rules to be relaxed. Liberal leader Angus Taylor says people should be able to access their funds to help them out.
3: Superannuation is about investing for Australians' future. The individuals, it's their money, and they should be able to invest it as they want to. They shouldn't be living in fear that the government's going to whack another tax on it, which is what they continually want to do. And so it's Labor who's making the changes to superannuation, not the Coalition.
2: New South Wales police remained hopeful they'll find Lily Hooper alive despite no signs of the missing hiker on day six of a major search in the Southern Highlands. The 18-year-old hasn't been heard from since arriving at the Natai National Park on Wednesday morning, where her vehicle was located that night. Chief Inspector Brendan Burney says drizzling rain and low cloud cover has made it harder for aerial crews to search.
4: But Lily's an experienced bushwalker. She's a young lady, she's a fit lady, and we're hoping her skills will pull her through this ordeal, and she's had the foresight to equip herself appropriately, and we're still doing our best to locate her.
2: Sydney Swans players are being investigated by Victoria Police following an alleged sexual assault at the Pullman Hotel in East Melbourne. Alex Riddell reports.
5: Sydney Swans Chief Executive Matthew Pavlich says the club is shocked and disappointed after several players were allegedly involved in an incident that is now the subject of a police investigation.
6: We're still piecing together exactly what's transpired here and have our own set of internal inquiries ongoing.
5: It comes as Victoria Police investigate allegations of a sexual assault at the hotel where the Sydney Swans were staying last night after their game against Essendon. Police arrived at the hotel at 7 o'clock this morning and left around 1 p.m. Victoria Police say the exact circumstances around the alleged assault are yet to be established and the investigation into the incident remains ongoing. Alex Riddell, Melbourne.
2: A Brisbane man has been charged as part of an extensive investigation into historical sex crimes. Chloe Affleck reports.
7: Police arrested the 67-year-old from his Brackenridge home on Friday and charged him with 34 offences, including rape, indecent treatment of girls, threatening violence and deprivation of liberty. He's accused of sexually assaulting five young girls between the early 1970s and late 1980s. Police further allege the victims were known to the man and that several of the offences occurred at a bakery in North Brisbane where the man was employed. The matter was first reported to police in May last year. He's been remanded in custody and is due to reappear in court in September. Anyone with information is urged to come forward with investigations ongoing. Chloe Affleck, Brisbane.
2: Finally, to the Australian share market. The All Ords has closed down 34 points to 92.79 and one Australian dollar is buying 71.21 US cents. This is Air National News.
8: Delays on the Gateway Motorway, northbound through...
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12: Suzuki!
2: The Rabbitohs are refusing to get carried away despite taking another step towards finals footy with a crucial win over the Bulldogs. Winger Campbell Graham says they need to back it up on Saturday night against the Warriors.
13: Yeah, we can't start patting ourselves on the back now. It's a great test for us this weekend against the Warriors. Yeah, they're a great outfit. They've been playing great footy all year. So, you know, if we think one good game's going to be enough, you know, we're going to be in for a rude shock.
2: Tennis, and it was a shaky start for a former number one in Cincinnati. Air Sports' Paul Walsh has the details.
14: The US Open preparations for the world number five Novak Djokovic were over before they started when he was defeated in his first round match at the Cincinnati Open by world number 150 Thiago Tolanti from Argentina 2-6, 6-4, 6-4. Four Australians are still in the mix in the men's draw after wins to Rinkihi Jakarta, Alex Di Meno, Chris O'Connell and Adam Walton, who will next be playing for places in the round of 16. In the women's draw, Talia Gibson was brave against the number one seed Arina Sabalenka, going down 6-2, 7-6. Paul Walsh for Air Sport.
2: Aussie Beth Mooney has scored 31 not out for the Trent Rockets, leading them to an 8-wicket victory over the Sunrisers Leeds in the women's 100 final. And the Kookaburras have opened their campaign at the Hockey World Cup with a 3-1 victory over Ireland. Australian Independent Radio News.
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12: Traffic lights on flash, Sandgate Road and Eliza Street as you make your way through Clayfield. The rundown Gympie Road is just a little bit slow at Beams Road through Castleline. Bit of traffic down through Chermside around Murphy Road as well. The run on the Bruce Highway is pretty slow from Boundary Road all the way to the Pine Rivers Bridge, and not a bad run at this stage heading down the gateway through Deegan and Boondall. 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It's going to be a little wet today with plenty of showers coming up. A top expected of 21 degrees. Currently in Boondall, we're sitting on 12. Chopper Day back in 30 minutes on 99.7 Bridge FM.
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1: This is Air News Queensland. I'm Lee Harrison. A man's died in a serious crash in the state's far north. A motorcycle and an SUV collided in East Barron yesterday afternoon, killing the 64-year-old rider. His passenger, a 50-year-old woman, was transported to hospital with serious injuries. A serious crash involving a motorcycle and a moped has left two people with critical injuries on the Gold Coast. The bikes collided in Oxenford just before nine last night. A 24-year-old man and a 30-year-old man were taken to hospital with life-threatening injuries. And as Queensland's road toll continues to rise, one couple explains how a serious accident 4 years ago has affected them. Steve Barker reports.
2: Andy and Callie Rigby survived a head-on crash, but the lasting trauma has made them fearful of certain major highways ever since. The Cairns couple has avoided several major roads since a bus swerved and collided head-on with their ute on a highway bypass in June 2022. The couple say their ordeal has made them more defensive drivers, and they want all motorists to think more about road safety. Police say there is no one factor or demographic behind a rise in the regional Queensland road toll this year. Steve Barker, Air News.
1: The state government's looking to stop child safety workers from taking protected industrial action amid concerns it could put vulnerable children at risk. An application to prevent the action is scheduled for Queensland's Industrial Relations.

0: Taste buds of sausage judges include chocolate, pistachio, baked beans and maple. According to Judge Gary Thompson, there's nothing you can't put into a sausage, provided it's edible. He says butchers are transforming sausages from a cheap everyday product to gourmet food that they can put their own twist on. There are six sausage categories and three burger categories, with industry and amateur judges scoring their products on workmanship, flavour and creativity. Peter Jones, Air News.
1: And the Pacific Air Show on the Gold Coast has been a huge success. Terry Daniel was there for Air News.
2: It's been another spectacular air show with highlights like the RAAF roulettes, the F-35 fighter jet and the amazing Osprey aircraft, along with two pilots flying jetpacks strapped to their arms, allowing them to fly for up to 10 minutes at a time thanks to new technology. John Warne from Gold Coast Tourism says the air show is here to stay.
3: Building a partnership and keeping the longevity of an event here on the Gold Coast is super important. That's what we want. We want this event here really for the long term. It is so good for the city. It's great for local businesses. And look, I expect we're probably going to have somewhere between 250 and probably 280,000 people here across Friday, Saturday and Sunday, which is just amazing.
2: From the Gold Coast Air Show, Terry Daniel for Air News.
1: To sport now, the Dragons have picked up another win to wrap up round 24 of the NRL, beating the Tigers 24-22. It's the first time they've put back-to-back victories together this season. The Knights beat the Titans to keep their top four hopes alive. Broncos star Reece Walsh is expected to see a surgeon today, facing up to 8 weeks on the sidelines with an ankle injury. This is Air News Queensland.
4: Delays on the Gateway Motorway, northbound through...
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9: Traffic lights on flash on Sandgate Road at the intersection of Eliza Street as you make your way through Clayfield. It's a bit of a slow run at the moment as you come down the Bruce Highway from around about Boundary Road down towards the Pine Rivers Bridge. Gympie Road is slow from Linkfield Road to Beams Road in Castleline. Starting to bunch up a little bit now on Anzac Ave as you make your way in towards Kippering. And a crash on Stafford Road just before Clarence Road as you make your way through Stafford. Delays all the way back past Webster Road. 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
2: Hello, I'm Peter Carey. The federal opposition argues people should have earlier access to their superannuation if it helps them get into the housing market. The Albanese government maintains super is meant to help people in their retirement and savings should not be eroded. One Nation is also pushing for super rules to be relaxed. Liberal leader Angus Taylor says people should be able to access their funds to help them out.
3: Superannuation is about investing for Australians' future. The individuals, it's their money, and they should be able to invest it as they want to. They shouldn't be living in fear that the government's going to whack another tax on it, which is what they continually want to do. And so it's Labor who's making the changes to superannuation, not the Coalition.
2: New South Wales police remained hopeful they'll find Lily Hooper alive despite no signs of the missing hiker on day six of a major search in the Southern Highlands. The 18-year-old hasn't been heard from since arriving at the Natai National Park on Wednesday morning, where her vehicle was located that night. Chief Inspector Brendan Burney says drizzling rain and low cloud cover has made it harder for aerial crews to search.
4: But Lily's an experienced bushwalker. She's a young lady. She's a fit lady. And we're hoping her skills will pull her through this ordeal. And she's had the foresight to equip herself appropriately. And we're still doing our best to locate her.
2: Sydney Swans players are being investigated by Victoria Police following an alleged sexual assault at the Pullman Hotel in East Melbourne. Alex Riddell reports.
5: Sydney Swans Chief Executive Matthew Pavlich says the club is shocked and disappointed after several players were allegedly involved in an incident that is now the subject of a police investigation.
6: We're still piecing together exactly what's transpired here and have our own set of internal inquiries ongoing.
5: It comes as Victoria Police investigate allegations of a sexual assault at the hotel where the Sydney Swans were staying last night after their game against Essendon. Police arrived at the hotel at 7 o'clock this morning and left around 1 p.m. Victoria Police say the exact circumstances around the alleged assault are yet to be established and the investigation into the incident remains ongoing. Alex Riddell, Melbourne.
2: A Brisbane man has been charged as part of an extensive investigation into historical sex crimes. Chloe Affleck reports.
7: Police arrested the 67-year-old from his Brackenridge home on Friday and charged him with 34 offences, including rape, indecent treatment of girls, threatening violence and deprivation of liberty. He's accused of sexually assaulting five young girls between the early 1970s and late 1980s. Police further allege the victims were known to the man and that several of the offences occurred at a bakery in North Brisbane where the man was employed. The matter was first reported to police in May last year. He's been remanded in custody and is due to reappear in court in September. Anyone with information is urged to come forward with investigations ongoing. Chloe Affleck, Brisbane.
2: Finally, to the Australian share market. The All Ords has closed down 34 points to 92.79 and one Australian dollar is buying 71.21 US cents. This is Air National News.
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10: Suzuki!
2: The Rabbitohs are refusing to get carried away despite taking another step towards finals footy with a crucial win over the Bulldogs. Winger Campbell Graham says they need to back it up on Saturday night against the Warriors.
11: Now we can't start patting ourselves on the back now. It's a great test for us this weekend against the Warriors. Now they're a great outfit. They've been playing great footy all year. So, you know, if we think one good game's going to be enough, we're going to be in for a rude shock.
2: Tennis, and it was a shaky start for a former number one in Cincinnati. Air Sports' Paul Walsh has the details.
12: The US Open preparations for the world number five Novak Djokovic were over before they started when he was defeated in his first round match at the Cincinnati Open by world number 150 Thiago Tolanti from Argentina 2-6, 6-4, 6-4. Four Australians are still in the mix in the men's draw after wins to Rinki Hijikata, Alex Di Meunier, Chris O'Connell and Adam Walton, who will next be playing for places in the round of 16. In the women's draw, Talia Gibson was brave against the number one seed Arina Sabalenka, going down 6-2, 7-6. Paul Walsh for Air Sport.
2: Aussie Beth Mooney has scored 31 not out for the Trent Rockets, leading them to an 8-wicket victory over the Sunrisers Leeds in the women's 100 final. And the Kookaburras have opened their campaign at the Hockey World Cup with a 3-1 victory over Ireland. Australian Independent Radio News.
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9: A crash on Stafford Road, eastbound around Clarence Road through Stafford, has delays back to Appleby Road now. Some delays coming down the Bruce Highway from Boundary Road all the way down towards the Pine Rivers Bridge. Gympie Road, a bit of a slow run too at the moment as you head down through Chermside. Back through Castle Knight, it's not too bad. Starting to build on Sandgate Road through Boondall, and a busy run too on Gympie Road coming out of Petrie down towards Launton, and South Pine Road building from Everton Park all the way down towards Enoggera. 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Today. That's our sponsor. A shower or two coming up, expecting a top of 21 degrees. Currently in Arana Hills, we're sitting on 15. Chopper Day back in 30 minutes on 99.7 Bridge FM.
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1: This is Air News Queensland. I'm Lee Harrison. A man's died in a serious crash in the state's far north. A motorcycle and an SUV collided in East Barron yesterday afternoon, killing the 64-year-old rider. His passenger, a 50-year-old woman, was transported to hospital with serious injuries. A serious crash involving a motorcycle and a moped has left two people with critical injuries on the Gold Coast. The bikes collided in Oxenford just before nine last night. A 24-year-old man and a 30-year-old man were taken to hospital with life-threatening injuries. And as Queensland's road toll continues to rise, one couple explains how a serious accident 4 years ago has affected them. Steve Barker reports.
2: Andy and Callie Rigby survived a head-on crash, but the lasting trauma has made them fearful of certain major highways ever since. The Cairns couple has avoided several major roads since a bus swerved and collided head-on with their ute on a highway bypass in June 2022. The couple say their ordeal has made them more defensive drivers, and they want all motorists to think more about road safety. Police say there is no one factor or demographic behind a rise in the regional Queensland road toll this year. Steve Barker, Air News.
1: The state government's looking to stop child safety workers from taking protected industrial action amid concerns it could put vulnerable children at risk. An application to prevent the action is scheduled for Queensland's Industrial Relations Commission today. Queensland's independent butchers are competing for the best sausage and best burger titles. With more on that story, Peter Jones.
3: Almost 600 entries are judged over the 3 days of competition in Rockhampton. Some of the inventive ingredients that continue to amaze the taste buds of sausage judges include chocolate, pistachio, baked beans and maple. According to Judge Gary Thompson, there's nothing you can't put into a sausage, provided it's edible. He says butchers are transforming sausages from a cheap everyday product to gourmet food that they can put their own twist on. There are 6 sausage categories and 3 burger categories, with industry and amateur judges scoring their products on workmanship, flavour and creativity. Peter Jones, Air News.
1: 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Terry Daniel was there for Air News.
4: It's been another spectacular air show with highlights like the RAAF roulettes, the F-35 fighter jet and the amazing Osprey aircraft, along with 2 pilots flying jetpacks strapped to their arms, allowing them to fly for up to 10 minutes at a time thanks to new technology. John Warren from Gold Coast Tourism says the air show is here to stay.
5: Building a partner.

0: 2. It's the first time they've put back-to-back victories together this season. The Knights beat the Titans to keep their top four hopes alive. Broncos star Reece Walsh is expected to see a surgeon today, facing up to 8 weeks on the sidelines with an ankle injury. This is Air News Queensland.
1: Delays on the Gateway Motorway, northbound through...
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6: Delays on Sanford Road as you make your way through Mitchelton. We've got a busy run too at the moment on South Pine Road from McDowell all the way down towards Enoggera. The run on Stafford Road heading up towards the Airport Link Tunnel is starting to ease a little bit now after an earlier crash around Clarence Road. Some slow conditions on Sandgate Road through Boondall heading down towards Nudgee College. Looking fairly slow on the Bruce Highway too from Burpengary East all the way down towards Griffin, and delays on Anzac Avenue between Rothwell and Kippering. 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A shower tour around today, a top expected of 21 degrees, and currently in Mango Hill, we're sitting on 14. 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
2: Hello, I'm Peter Carey. The federal opposition argues people should have earlier access to their superannuation if it helps them get into the housing market. The Albanese government maintains super is meant to help people in their retirement and savings should not be eroded. One Nation is also pushing for super rules to be relaxed. Liberal leader Angus Taylor says people should be able to access their funds to help them out.
3: Superannuation is about investing for Australians' future. The individuals, it's their money, and they should be able to invest it as they want to. They shouldn't be living in fear that the government's going to whack another tax on it, which is what they continually want to do. And so it's Labor who's making the changes to superannuation, not the Coalition.
2: New South Wales police remained hopeful they'll find Lily Hooper alive despite no signs of the missing hiker on day six of a major search in the Southern Highlands. The 18-year-old hasn't been heard from since arriving at the Natai National Park on Wednesday morning, where her vehicle was located that night. Chief Inspector Brendan Burney says drizzling rain and low cloud cover has made it harder for aerial crews to search.
4: But Lily's an experienced bushwalker. She's a young lady, she's a fit lady, and we're hoping her skills will pull her through this ordeal, and she's had the foresight to equip herself appropriately, and we're still doing our best to locate her.
2: Sydney Swans players are being investigated by Victoria Police following an alleged sexual assault at the Pullman Hotel in East Melbourne. Alex Riddell reports.
5: Sydney Swans Chief Executive Matthew Pavlich says the club is shocked and disappointed after several players were allegedly involved in an incident that is now the subject of a police investigation.
6: We're still piecing together exactly what's transpired here and have our own set of internal inquiries ongoing.
5: It comes as Victoria Police investigate allegations of a sexual assault at the hotel where the Sydney Swans were staying last night after their game against Essendon. Police arrived at the hotel at 7 o'clock this morning and left around 1 p.m. Victoria Police say the exact circumstances around the alleged assault are yet to be established and the investigation into the incident remains ongoing. Alex Riddell, Melbourne.
2: A Brisbane man has been charged as part of an extensive investigation into historical sex crimes. Chloe Affleck reports.
7: Police arrested the 67-year-old from his Brackenridge home on Friday and charged him with 34 offences, including rape, indecent treatment of girls, threatening violence and deprivation of liberty. He's accused of sexually assaulting five young girls between the early 1970s and late 1980s. Police further allege the victims were known to the man and that several of the offences occurred at a bakery in North Brisbane where the man was employed. The matter was first reported to police in May last year. He's been remanded in custody and is due to reappear in court in September. Anyone with information is urged to come forward with investigations ongoing. Chloe Affleck, Brisbane.
2: Finally, to the Australian share market. The All Ords has closed down 34 points to 92.79 and one Australian dollar is buying 71.21 US cents. 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
8: Delays on the Gateway Motorway, northbound through...
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12: Suzuki!
2: The Rabbitohs are refusing to get carried away despite taking another step towards finals footy with a crucial win over the Bulldogs. Winger Campbell Graham says they need to back it up on Saturday night against the Warriors.
13: Now we can't start patting ourselves on the back now. It's a great test for us this weekend against the Warriors. You know, they're a great outfit. They've been playing great footy all year. So, you know, if we think one good game's going to be enough, you know, we're going to be in for a rude shock.
2: Tennis, and it was a shaky start for a former number one in Cincinnati. Air Sports' Paul Walsh has the details.
14: The US Open preparations for the world number five Novak Djokovic were over before they started when he was defeated in his first round match at the Cincinnati Open by world number 150 Thiago Tolanti from Argentina 2-6, 6-4, 6-4. Four Australians are still in the mix in the men's draw after wins to Rinki Hijikata, Alex Di Meunier, Chris O'Connell and Adam Walton, who will next be playing for places in the round of 16. In the women's draw, Talia Gibson was brave against the number one seed Arina Sabalenka, going down 6-2, 7-6. Paul Walsh for Air Sport.
2: Aussie Beth Mooney has scored 31 not out for the Trent Rockets, leading them to an 8-wicket victory over the Sunrisers Leeds in the women's 100 final. And the Kookaburras have opened their campaign at the Hockey World Cup with a 3-1 victory over Ireland. Australian Independent Radio News.
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12: A crash on Station Road around Vicenton Road heading through Moray Field. There's a bit of a slow run still as you make your way down the Bruce Highway, down through North Lakes towards the Pine Rivers Bridge. Slow going on Anzac Ave between Rothwell and Kippering. A busy run on Gympie Road coming out of Petrie into Launton. And Sango Road, a bit of a slow push heading down past Nudgee College and into Boondall. 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
16: Good morning. Your three-day forecast for Moreton Bay and the northern suburbs. For your Tuesday, we'll reach a maximum of 22 degrees, partly cloudy, medium chance of showers most likely in the morning and the afternoon with light winds. For Wednesday, a minimum of 12, maximum 22, partly cloudy, medium chance of showers most likely in the late morning and the afternoon with light winds. And for your Thursday, a minimum of 12, maximum 23, partly cloudy, chance of fog in the morning, mainly in the west with medium chance of showers most likely in the morning and the afternoon with light winds. And it is currently 17 degrees in Redcliffe.
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99.7 Bridge FM, bit of split ends there. Good morning, I'm Sandy. I hope you are well this morning and thank you for your company. I'll be here until 12 o'clock. Thank you for joining me. I had a bit of time off last week. I flew down to Sydney to see my beautiful mum and I saw a musical. I saw Fiddler on the Roof and an opera, and it was really fantastic. I'm always so pleased to see full houses, bums in seats, supporting the arts, because it is an amazing to just go and see a musical, and it just takes you away to another world. The opera was absolutely amazing. I got to see it at the Opera House. Rigoletto, always sad, someone always dies in the end, always get to have a cry. So it's very lovely. And I was also very saddened to hear about Johnny Young, who'd passed. As I grew up as a young Talent Time fan, had two sisters. We used to dance around. I had a little piano. I'd bash on the piano. My sister would play the guitar and the drums, and we always thought that we'd be up-and-coming band members, but never did. Couldn't afford guitars or drum singing lessons back in the day. But it was really lovely. He also helped lots and lots of Aussie careers and all these young people getting out and about and making beautiful music. Now, this morning I have two great community conversations lined up. Shortly I'll be chatting with Jocelyn Harris from Sandbag at Sandgate about the Welcome to 4017 New Residents event. It's happening this Saturday in Sandgate and it's a great chance to meet your neighbours, enjoy a free barbecue and get connected with your community. Always a good idea. And meet new friends. And next hour, I'll be talking about fire ants with Greg McManus from the Gympie Region Fire Ant Group about the growing threat they pose to our communities, farmers and environment and the economy, and why keeping an eye out, getting involved is so important. And he has some looking into different ideas of products that aren't so poisonous that can hurt animals and everything. So grab a cuppa, a pen, a paper, and we'll get started with some fantastic great rock variety with this one from In Excess, Bitter Tears on 99.7 Bridge FM. Good morning.

0: 99.7 Bridge FM, good morning. Now, if you've recently moved to 4017 or simply want to connect with your community, there's a great event happening this Saturday in Sandgate. It's Welcome to 4017 New Residents event with a free barbecue, kids' activities and a chance to meet locals. And joining us to tell us more is community partnership worker Jacqueline Harris. Good morning, Jacqueline.
1: Hi, how are you going?
0: Oh, good, thank you. I was hoping you'd be there. I've had some trouble with these phone lines lately. It's always like, I hope they answer. Now, tell us about the Welcome to 4017 event and what inspired you to create the first ever new residents event.
1: Yeah, so last year, post-ex-tropical cyclone Alfred, we held a community consultation where anyone local could come along and share their experience of the event. And one of the biggest themes that came out was that a lot of new residents, when they moved to the area, they weren't actually aware they lived in a flood zone. From that, we started thinking about what's a way we can kind of support people when they move to the area to get to know their neighbours so they have an access point for local information, but also a way that we can make sure people do get critical information like disasters that we face in this region. Yes. That was really where it was born from.
0: Oh, wow, that's really important, isn't it? Because I wouldn't have known, I don't know where to go if I need some information. I just listen to the radio and hope that they keep me updated and all that sort of thing. So that's a fantastic idea, and it's quite terrifying to face things that we haven't had before, like cyclones. So I guess that's a way, a bit of peace of mind, if you can go and talk to someone about what to expect, what actions to take and that sort of thing. So the event is aimed at just locals. Couldn't anybody attend?
1: Yeah, anyone can attend. The main focus is that we're not prioritising services. Mm-hmm. It's all about our local kind of clubs and groups.
0: Oh, wonderful.
1: So places people can join or maybe volunteer at, or other spaces just locally that they may not know exist that they can access living in the area.
0: And there's so many. I interview a lot of people from different non-for-profit community events organisations, and there are so many I didn't know about until I started doing my radio show. So yeah, lots and lots of different access for different age people, and like your walking groups and your sewing groups and your yoga groups. There's so much, so it's a great event to go to, find out more information, but you can take the kiddies along. There's a free barbecue and activities for the kids. What can families expect when they arrive on the day?
1: Yeah, so we have the wonderful Play Matters who do local playgroups in the area. They're putting on some children's activities for us. So we've got a barbecue that'll be going throughout the event. We've got the different kids' activities outside. And we also have ice cream and ice cream cones at the end. So between cordial, ice cream, barbecue and kids' activities, hopefully everyone can stay entertained while the parents can have a chance to chat to the different groups available.
0: They'll have to drop them off to grandma. They're going to have too much sugar in them.
1: That's it.
0: That's grandma's job. So it's all happening on this Saturday, the 22nd of August, 10:30 to 1 p.m. Now, it's happening at the Sandbag Community Centre. Is that right?
1: Yes, on Rainbow Street.
0: Rainbow Street, Sandgate. Now, if people can't drive, are you near public transport?
1: We are. So we're a very short walk from the local train station. That would probably be the best way to get to us.
0: Okay. And, and you're quite easy to find. You're just around from the big clock, aren't you?
1: Yes, and we have a beautiful rainbow art mural on our building, so it's hard to miss.
0: That's beautiful. It is gorgeous. I've popped in there and seen your beautiful centre, and you do a lot of great work there. So for anybody who is interested in the event, find out all about your local community group services, activities and things that you can join after this day. And Sandbag at Sandgate itself offers so much. And, even if you can't make the event, just pop in and talk to one of the beautiful volunteers there, and might find something that you can hook into if you've moved to the area or if you've recently retired. I find a lot of people that recently retire get a little bit lost in life, and these sorts of organisations like yours are absolutely amazing to connect, make new friendships and find a hobby perhaps that you didn't even know that you liked before. So thank you for all your work that you and all your volunteers do. Without you, I don't know where we'd be. And so again, Saturday the 26th of August, 10:30 to 1. one at 153 Rainbow Street, Sandgate. Hopefully I'll be able to pop in and say hi.
1: Oh, great. Thank you so much, Sandy.
0: And thank you for your time, Jocelyn. Take care.
1: Bye.
0: Back to the Great Rock Variety with Rod Stewart. Do you think I'm sexy? Yes, I do. 99.7 Rich FM.

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1: In Launceston, got a crash for Todd's Road around Ella Street, and also for you run through Hurston, a crash for Bolingbridge Road northbound before Butterfield Street just outside the RBH, and also a crash in Caboolture for Morayfield Road northbound around Church Street, yet to be wrapped up. Gympie Road slow through Castledine and Chermside. 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

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Good morning. Well, it's just hit 9:51, almost time for the top of the hour with the news and weather and traffic, but must be time for a joke. It's about two great white sharks that spotted survivors from a sinking ship. "Follow me, son," said the father shark, and they swam to the group of people. "First, son, we circle them with just the tip of our fins showing." And they did. "Well done, son. Now let's do it again, this time with our full fins showing." And they did. "Now," the father said, "now we eat everyone." And they did. "Dad, why didn't we just eat them right away?" said the baby shark. The father replied, "Because, my son, they taste way, way better if you scare the crap out of them first." Back to the Great Rock Variety.

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2: Air News headlines, I'm Michael Lynch. The Federal Opposition believes young Australians should be able to access their superannuation funds to buy their first home. The Shooters, Fishers and Farmers Party is criticising the new Federal and New South Wales gun buyback scheme, claiming owners will be forced to surrender licensed weapons for below their value. A warning's been issued about scams using artificial intelligence to create fake financial websites and endorsements. Food and grocery delivery drivers with Uber and DoorDash are being paid more from today. And after months of bargaining, Victorian Education Union members have voted in favour of a revised state government pay deal of at least 28.3%. In world news, fast-moving wildfires have swept through the Greek island of Salamina, and an operation is underway to evacuate people from the areas of Colonus and Sarteli. In his sport, Australian captain Pat Cummins says after yesterday's shock loss to Bangladesh and Darwin, selectors will be looking to rejig the side's batting order. The world's best golfer, Scottie Scheffler, has absolutely crushed the field at the St. Jude's Championship, the first leg of the FedEx Cup playoffs. And the Kookaburras have opened their campaign at the Hockey World Cup with a 3-1 victory over Ireland. Those are today's top stories. This is Air National News.
3: Delays on the Gateway Motorway, northbound through...
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9: Got a crash yet to be cleared away for your run through Launton for Todd's Road around Ellis Street, and also got a crash through Caboolture South, Morayfield Road northbound at Church Street. Also got a crash for your run on Bonebridge Road around Butterfield Street through Hurston around the hospital. 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